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0: Darling's chat room. Tell me your name. Where are you calling from?
1: Cindy Osborne. I'm calling from Brandywine, Maryland.
0: All right, Brandywine, Maryland. Tell us, what was the hardest thing you've ever had to forgive?
1: The hardest thing I had to forgive was my son at the age of 16 had gotten into some trouble, mm-hmm. and I had cut off all his friends except for one young man that I felt was a good, you know, was okay. Mm-hmm. And he turned around and brought my son a weapon, and I was sleeping and snuck him out the house and told him about this boy that was out there. They had an argument. And so the bottom line is my son committed a crime.
0: Oh.
1: And it was because his best friend came and got him up and took him to it. Saying that to say, it took me a long time before I could forgive him, but I did forgive him. But I know it took at least 10 years that I wouldn't even speak to him for that situation.
0: Oh, my goodness.
1: It was hard.
0: Yeah, I'm sure that was hard. Man, thank you for sharing that. I'm sure there's some parents out here that can relate, you know?
1: And I'm still brokenhearted about it, but it took me a while to forgive his friend. Thank you, Miss Darlene.
0: Thank
1: I love you.
0: We love you.
1: So much inspiration. And motivation. Just keep doing what you're doing.
0: Thank you, sis. I sure will. Listen, I tell you, forgiveness doesn't always reconnect the relationships that have been affected, but it's always going to reconnect you with your peace and with your position in Christ, your position to have dominion over things. You know, that's what God wanted us to have is dominion over it. Dominion over the pain and over the offense. And dominion is love. You know that, right? Yeah. That love right there, it covers a multitude of sin. And it's just important for us to realize that forgiveness is one of the most important things you can do. 1-877-345-7747. It ain't easy though. You know, I think I get hit with it all the time. Shout out to my pastor, Hart Ramsey. He taught yesterday about love and forgiveness, and I was sitting up in there mad. I wasn't in the church. I was online mad. I didn't want to hear all that, but it's the truth. Just like you don't want to hear all of these things we have to say about forgiveness, but it's just true, right? What's the hardest thing you had to do? Well, what's the hardest offense you've had to forgive? 1-877-345-7747. Call your girl on the Nightly Spirit.

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0: Darlene's chat room. Tell us your name and where you're calling from.
1: Hi, this is Dr. Lopez. I'm calling from Georgia.
0: Hi.
1: I just want to read a quote from my book that is being released this week called The Art of Forgiveness. Can I do that?
0: Yes.
1: I also want to gift the book to you, so I would like to know how to get it to you. But
0: okay.
1: The quote is, comfort without confrontation does not produce healing. Produces relief. And relief, while real, is not the same as freedom. If you don't forgive, you can never be free.
0: Wow, that's good stuff. Thank you for sharing that. You know what? Some people can forgive quickly, but others it might take some years. But the question is forgiveness a decision or is it a process? Sometimes it is a process that you have to intentionally walk through until you are free. Thank all of you for sharing your stories with us tonight. I've got a selfie session for you in 15 minutes. And I just had a conversation with Jalen, my producer, right? I said, Jalen, I have a new single dropping on Friday. I think that we should go ahead and play it for the Off the Record Smash. And he agreed. So I want y'all to stay tuned. Next hour, you're going to hear my new single. And I'm going to play it for you. All right? But selfie session, 15 minutes away.

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You don't have to be afraid. All you got to do is trust in him and never doubt. He'll always be there for you. He'll never let you down. And I believe in that.

tonight, family, we talked about one of the hardest assignments that God ever gives us, and that is forgiveness. And maybe that's because forgiveness asks us to release something that our flesh wants to hold on to. We want to keep score. We want to fight. We want to use the offense to fight with in future arguments, not because what happened wasn't real, not because justice doesn't matter, not because the pain wasn't deep, but because carrying bitterness is like drinking poison and hoping someone else gets sick. Yeah. Forgiveness is one of the few gifts that you give away that immediately begins giving something back to you. It gives you room to breathe, room to laugh again. It gives you room to trust again. Maybe he's simply inviting us to stop allowing yesterday's offense to keep robbing us of tomorrow's peace. So if your heart is still carrying something heavy, I want you to start with a prayer like this. Lord, I may not be ready to feel forgiveness yet, but make me willing to move toward it. Okay? Because healing rarely begins with having all the answers. It begins with opening the door. All right? Our Off the Record Smash is in the next hour, and it's going to be my new single. I don't want you to miss it. It's coming up on the Nightly Spirit.

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0: And join me and my husband, Warren Campbell, as we renew your vows at sea, all starting at just $1,700.

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Family, I've been in the studio. I got music coming out. And I want to let y'all know that I've been going, like, one thing about a songwriter, when you write songs, God is going to send you through some things to fortify that song and give you an anointing to sing it. And for those of you that have been praying for me and my family, please keep on praying for us, okay? Keep us in your prayers. If you know, you know. If you don't, pray anyway, all right? But coming up, I want you to know that this Off the Record Smash is dedicated to every family that might be going through some things. I dedicate it to you. It's on the way on the Nightly Spirit.

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Miley Spirit, your girl Darlene. All right, here it is, family. It's my brand new single. You can't get it yet, though. It's going to release this Friday. Actually, Thursday night, midnight. But Friday, July 31st. Here is Don't Worry.

Don't worry. Do y'all like that? If you like that, hit me up at Darlene McCoy on Instagram and let me know that you like it. 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I hope y'all get it. Y'all help me get to number one. But coming up, we got Sybil Wilkes, 15 minutes away on the Nightly Spirit.

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0: You awesome, Darlene. I love your ministry. You keep it up. I don't care what nobody say. 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

It's Sybil Wilkes with What We Need to Know. A tragic shooting at the annual Bite of Seattle Food Festival left 3 people dead and 4 others injured. Emergency responders with Seattle Fire confirmed 2 victims were pronounced dead at the scene Sunday night at the Seattle Center, with surviving victims ranging in age from 2 to 56 years of age. Local affiliate Como News reports that police investigators are actively working at the scene, though authorities have not yet determined what sparked that deadly confrontation. A relentless heat dome continues to scorch millions of Americans across the central and southern United States. Major metropolitan cities, including Phoenix, Las Vegas, Minneapolis, and St. Louis, remain under severe extreme heat warnings, with temperatures soaring near or into triple digits. Dangerous heat conditions will persist through at least Monday before an incoming cold front brings much-needed relief to the upper Midwest early this week. On the international front, geopolitical hostilities are expanding after Tehran accused Ukraine of attacking an Iranian commercial vessel in the Caspian Sea. Iran's foreign ministry claims one sailor was killed and another injured, while Ukrainian President Volodymyr Zelensky confirmed on social media that Ukraine is actively targeting ships carrying Iranian military equipment to Russia, adding that Moscow is providing critical satellite intelligence to Tehran. And lottery fever is sweeping the country as combined jackpots for Powerball and Mega Millions approach an astounding $1.5 billion, with a B. With no grand prize winner over the weekend, Monday night's Powerball drawing offers an estimated $633 million, while Tuesday's Mega Millions jackpot surged to a staggering $800 million after no tickets matched Friday's numbers. To subscribe to my free daily newsletter, please visit SybilWilkes.com. For all the news 24/7, go to News1.com. I'm Sybil Wilkes. Be informed. 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

0: darkness, out of the valley, out of the storm, out of the grave. You won't repeat a battle, you won't repeat a battle, but he already, already won. Go, go, go, go to sleep. He already broke through. He did it, did it, a breakthrough. I said he did it, did it.
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1: And tonight, it's Milton Bronson and the Thompson Community Singers with He Cares.

So you think that you can't make it?

1 Peter 5:7 in the New King James Version says, cast all your anxiety on him because he cares for you. So what's keeping you up at night, family? What is it that's weighing on your heart? Is it your children, your finances, your health, or the uncertainty of your future? You know, every day we are faced with opportunities to worry. But the questions that will race through our minds at night, the doubts that try to steal our peace, and the fears that whisper worst case scenarios. You know, experts say that we're living in an epidemic of anxiety. But that's not how God created us to live. You know, you are not designed to carry stress, and you are not built to handle worry. That's why 1 Peter 5:7 tells us to cast our anxiety on him. And to cast something means to throw it off with force, release it, and let it go. Now, I am a living witness that that is easier said than done, especially when you're talking about your children. But listen, when those anxious thoughts come up, what if I lose my job? What if this sickness gets worse? What if things never change? You got to make a decision. Am I going to carry this burden, or am I going to let God carry it? Now, listen, the enemy wants you weighed down with worry, but God wants you to be free from it. You don't have to have all the answers. It's just today, okay? God brings tomorrow, and you don't have to figure it all out before it gets here. Your job is to trust God and to declare that, Lord, I refuse to be anxious about things that you already have under control. And you are my provider, my protector. You're my peace, and I choose to cast this burden on you. So I just want to encourage you tonight, stop carrying what God never asked you to carry. Trade your anxiety for peace. Cast your cares. Lift your head and walk in faith, because he cares for you. He really does. I'm going to pray for us coming up 15 minutes away on the Nightly Speak.

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Father, tonight we give you glory, we give you honor, and we thank you because you always call us to come higher and to lay aside everything that keeps us from being our best. So help us, God, to be honest and confront the areas that we struggle with negativity and division and being critical and overly judgmental. Forgive us, God, for looking at your people in a way that you never see them. God, help us to align ourselves with the heart that you have for everyone and with the love that you have available to everyone. I believe, God, that with your help, we could all overcome and be victorious and being lights in this dark world. In Jesus' name we pray. Amen and amen. And that ends another night of the Nightly Spirit family. I hope you had a good time tonight. And I want you to stay safe, stay blessed, and stay woke. Night, night.

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0: 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God's got a blessing.
1: God's got a blessing.
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1: God's got a blessing.
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0: 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Sing this with me. 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

0: the storm, out of the grave. 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He already broke through. He did it, did it, a breakthrough.
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Tuesday, on this wonderful Tuesday, it's time. It's that time again. It's time for the new Donnie McClurkin Show. That's right. We

0: Yeah! What's up, y'all? It's your boy Terrell.
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Pastor Donnie McClurkin, it's Anthony Evans. I want to tell you congrats on 20 years of being on the air. You have been an inspiration to me for longer than that because of the Hopeville tour and when I got to meet you at a pivotal point in my life. So thank you again for all you've done for me personally, but all you've done for all of us globally. We love you very much.

Lisa Nole Smith here of the Brown Singers, and I am here to say congratulations to Pastor Donnie McClurkin on 20 years of impact, inspiration, and dedication to this music that we love and to this industry who loves you. We want you to know that you have inspired us to do many things, but one of the most powerful messages, I think, and my favorite moments is being able to honor you by singing this song that says stand, and that is exactly what you have done for 20 years. Stand. We love you. Congratulations.

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0: Hey, Donnie. This is Barbara Partlow from Chicago, Illinois. I want to give a shout out to the Partlow family and to all my grandchildren, great-grandchildren, and my children. I love you, Donnie McKirkland. I've been listening to you forever, and I'm going to continue listening to you every morning in Chicago, Illinois. I love you, Donnie.
1: Well, thank you, Sister Partlow. 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
1: 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I'm over 70 and I'm Catholic, and that

0: That was our praise break by the one and only DJ T Storm. It gets better every time we do it. But now that that praise break is over, you know what time it is. Oh, you know what time it is. It's time for our shout out. And to every one of you that have never done so before, or for even those that have done so and want to do it again, you can leave your shout out right here so that about 5 million people can hear who you really love. You can do that by giving us a call at 1-888-420-7710. That's 1-888-420-7710. Remember to leave your name and leave where you're calling from and who you're giving that beautiful shout out to. Make it sound something like this. Shout the thing out.
1: This is Roxy Thomas, and I'm on a shout out to Journey Church in Livonia, Michigan. I want to shout out to Pastor Randy Bragg, Pastor Jeremy Bennett, and Pastor Dave, Pastor Doug, and Pastor Dave. I just thank God for all of you. I thank God for letting me be here another day. I thank God for all the saints that's out here doing the work of the Lord. I just want to shout you out because God is pleased with you if you do it His work. Hallelujah. And thank you, Donnie McClurkin, for being who you are. I thank God for you. And I keep God pressing on doing the work of the Lord.
0: Now, I'm going to take a break. But we'll be back with more of the new Donnie McClurkin Show right after this.
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1: Hi, this is Donnie McClurkin, and I've got a personal note that I'd like to drop in your spirit. The one thing that you don't hear too much about God is how beautiful he is. You hear about his power. You hear about his love. You hear about the miracles. You hear about the deliverance. You hear about salvation. But the one thing that you don't really hear is how beautiful he is. And it's not just an outward beauty, but it's the beauty of his character, the beauty of his grace, the beauty of his love, the beauty that's undefinable, the beauty that is undeniable. That's right. There's a song that says, he's beautiful beyond description, too marvelous for words. And when you think about the grace of God, when you think about the love of God, you can't help but acknowledge how beautiful his heart is, how beautiful his love is, how beautiful he is. He's a wonderful God and beautiful beyond description.

0: 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Don't change the channel. 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But as I've got to leave, I want to thank you for listening, and I love you all. And by the grace of God, we'll be back on tomorrow. But until the next edition of the new Donnie McClurkin Show, hey, walk in the favor of God. 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

0: May we please pause for a minute of prayer. Oh, dear God, creator of the entire universe, we stop what we are doing to say thank you and to let you know that we appreciate having you in our lives. Because of our belief in you, God, our understanding of your greatness and your mercy, and most importantly, our witnessing of your awesome power and unlimited ability, we know that you can empower us to accomplish that which may appear impossible. You did not let the sea stop Moses. You parted the waters. You did not allow the wall to stop Joshua. You made the wall come tumbling down. You didn't allow the giant to stop David. And you didn't even allow death to stop Jesus, who we all know is still teaching as strong as ever. So all that we ask of you today, dear God, is to please help us to never forget that for with you, our God, nothing is impossible. Hallelujah and amen.
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0: Get Up Mornings with Erica Campbell on this terrific Tuesday, July 28th. Erica is out, but Canton Jones is sitting in
1: yes,
0: the big
1: sir.
0: Seat. KJO, what up?
1: What up, bro?
0: Free life.
1: Let's go.
0: Hey, it's going to be an amazing day, you guys. You guys got to have some integrity this morning. Wake up with a different spirit. God has something in store for you, and you got to refuse to live without getting what he has for you. How about that?
1: Come on.
0: 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Canton, you want to give us a prayer today?
1: Yes, sir. Father God, we love you. Thank you for this awesome, awesome day. This is the day that you've made, and we rejoice and be glad in it. Thank you for those who are traveling, who are listening to us, God. We thank you for a blessing. God, thank you that this day is better than we expect. Unexpected blessings in Jesus' name. Yeah. And as we share your music and this inspiration, God, please let us be inspired as we share your word this morning. In Jesus' name we pray. Amen.
0: Amen. Cheryl, you want to tell them what's happening this hour, or you want me to?
2: Absolutely. I got you. So coming up this hour, of course, Canton will do his faith walk. He's in for Erica today, 11 minutes after the hour. Sybil Wilson will have the five things you need to know. And later this hour, we'll have the birthday shout out. Of course. All right, guys. So, music coming up this hour, Canton is.
1: Yeah, Ja'Kalen Carr, Marvin Sapp, Zacardi Cortez, and Uncle John P. Key right now with the church medley on Get Up Mornings with Erica Campbell. KJ's in the building. Let's get it.
0: Yeah. Free life.

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1: I want to congratulate you guys on your 10 years. You have been such an inspiration to me. Encouraging with the Erica-ism, with Griff, with Charles. Thank y'all. Be blessed.
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0: of Morning.
1: It's Sybil Wilkes with what we need to know. As the nation enters what is now less than 100 days toward the November 3rd midterm elections, control of both houses of Congress remains fiercely contested. Recent national polling indicates Democrats hold a slight advantage on the generic ballots, while Republicans continue to gain leverage from those newly redrawn congressional districts. Endorsements from President Trump remain a powerful force in Republican primary battles, setting up high-stakes legislative contests across key battleground states this fall. A Los Angeles judge ruled that singer David must stand trial for the murder, sexual abuse, and unlawful dismemberment of 14-year-old Celeste Rivas Hernandez. Following a 5-day preliminary hearing, prosecutors presented extensive physical evidence and digital records alleging the musician killed the teenager after she threatened to expose their relationship. It's Tax Tuesday, and financial expert Katrina M. Kraft is advising growing business owners to stop relying on generic percentage formulas when calculating quarterly estimated taxes. Relying on standard rules of thumb often leads to overpaying and restricting vital business cash flow, or underpaying and facing steep Internal Revenue Service penalties. She also emphasizes that accurate quarterly tax planning must reflect an enterprise's unique profitability, corporate entity structure, owner compensation, and available deductions. From the good news file, NBA legend and 3-time champion Dwayne Wade has received a permanent honor in his hometown of Robbins, Illinois, in South Suburban Chicago. Local leaders officially renamed the street where the 13-time All-Star grew up, unveiling new signage designating what was South Clair Boulevard now as Dwayne Wade Boulevard. Wade celebrated the ceremony alongside community members, dedicating the tribute to inspiring the next generation of youth. I'm Sybil Wilkes. Be informed, be empowered.
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3: I Hate the Homies new episode is out right now, man. I have to report some horrible news that I heard yesterday. Eric Bieniemy, Kansas City assistant coach, his son shot his wife. Yeah, their own son shot his mama in Loudoun, Virginia. We're praying for the Bieniemys. I'm making no speculation at all, but if you shoot your mama, it's easily a mental health problem.
4: Yeah.
3: Man, okay. Vita Vea, giant defensive tackle from the Bucks, is requesting a trade since his contract negotiations are stalled. And HBCU Sports Awards came out. DeSean Jackson, Delaware State Football Coach of the Year, Band of the Year, Jackson State Athletic Program of the Year. Howard got Golf Coach, Softball Coach, Women's Golfer of the Year. Cross Country Coach of the Year is Kenneth Giles from Norfolk State. It's a lot of them. I'm trying to get the ones I know. Bowler of the Year, Savannah Burgeon from North Carolina A&T. And Men's Cross Country Runner of the Year, Brian Kamei from Morehouse. I'm Griff, and that's your quick sports minute. Commander Sherrill with the birthdays.
5: Thank you, Griff. 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So celebrating
3: you!
5: with my good friend Camille Davis. I call him my nephew, Dejon Porter. His birthday is today. And White House correspondent Ebony McMorris, her birthday is today. Birthday shout outs up in 15 minutes.
3: Okay. Now watch me, you!
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1: Get Up Mornings with Erica Campbell. I'm Canton Jones sitting in for my sister today. And my faith walk today is about being a son of God. Like, what does that mean? You know, and we're going to get into that. So y'all keep it locked. But right here, here's my record called Won't He Do It, right here on Get Up Mornings with Erica Campbell.

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1: Please, Father. And so I want everybody, glory be to God, to take the pressure off yourself, to know that God is already pleased with you. You don't have to pray yourself into his pleasure. You don't have to try to do miracles into his pleasure. You don't have to try to get everybody saved into his pleasure. He is already pleased with you because you're his son or daughter.
2: Wow.
1: And those that are led by the Spirit of God are the sons of God. I'm a son of God. What's the son of a dog? A dog. What's the son of a cat? A cat. What's the son of a God? A God.
3: Oh.
1: Yeah. And so I'm walking in my, I'm doing what my daddy tells me to do. But because he's already pleased, I'm not working to get his pleasure. He is already pleased. Baby girl, take the pressure off yourself. Baby boy, take the pressure off yourself. That stuff will drive you crazy trying to please God when he's already pleased with you.
2: Man.
3: Wow.
1: Hallelujah. And so that is my faith walk for today. Walk by faith and not by sight. Believe that. Stand on that. Praise God.
3: Ooh.
1: Yes, sir.
2: Jeez.
1: Hallelujah.
2: You know what's amazing about that is you would think what you just said, and I know you preach and you speak and you evangelize and everything, but what you just said sounds easy. Oh, just, you know, believe what God said.
1: Right.
2: But why do we struggle, Cheryl, with that belief?
3: Because we want to operate in our own will. And when you become a child of God, that's not his will.
1: My kid, one of my kids is Dominion. There's nothing that Dominion can do to be more my son.
3: Ooh. Right.
1: He is my son whether he's good. He is my son whether he's bad.
3: It's
1: I'm going to feed him.
3: Yeah.
1: He is my son. He walks in my nature because that's what he is.
2: Yes.
1: You see what I'm saying? And so when we understand that we're children of the Most High God, that I'm a son of God, man, I take on that
3: you
1: nature.
3: You walk different.
1: I'm trying to mimic who he is, not necessarily trying to be anything else, but God, what you want me to be. And that's why obedience is key.
2: And then look at that. And not only that about your son, Dominion, which is a dope name, by the way. You didn't give him your last name. He came with it.
1: Woo!
3: Yeah.
1: Ah! He came with it. That's right.
2: He came with it.
1: Wow. Woo! Come on.
2: Ooh, automatically.
1: He is me. Yep.
2: Woo!
1: Come on, Griff. Woo! You about to start.
3: I know, right?
1: Rush up in here, boy. Hallelujah.
3: Woo, let us gather ourselves. Pastor Canton Jones just walked in the building. All right, coming up next is our birthday shout-outs. Give us a call, 877-242-2426. That's 877-242-2426. Birthday shout-outs are up next. We're going to get ourselves together. We'll be right back.
2: Yeah.
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0: America's got your morning motivation. Griff's got the jokes. 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

0: Come on, y'all. That was the catch.
1: You should see me.
0: I'm bopping
1: real hard.
0: You over there bopping too? Yeah.
1: I'm bopping hard. Yeah.
0: Who's on the line?
2: You say you got to do that.
3: Yes, my name is Shirley Prince. I'm calling from Washington, D.C. area. And I would like to say, first of all, I left a great Verizon. Great to be visiting today. And I would like to give a great shout-out birthday, related birthday to Gloria Rowland, in which her birthday was July the 26th. My great nephew, Solomon Prince, which his birthday was yesterday on the 27th. And my brother-in-law, late brother-in-law, Gene Rowland, whose birthday is the 29th. God bless you and have a great day on purpose.
4: Good morning. Praise the good Lord. My name is Nova Bertram. I'm calling from Indianapolis, Indiana. And I'd like to give a wonderfully marvelous birthday shout out to myself. I turned 70 years old yesterday, July the 27th. I have a cousin also named Vernon. His birthday is today. And I had a cousin whose birthday was July the 3rd, named Lorraine. And I had a girlfriend whose birthday was July the 2nd, named Curlin. And her sister was the 18th, Fanny. I just want to give an awesome birthday shout out to all the beautiful people of God whose birthday is in July. Celebrate and have a wonderful, blessed birthday. God bless you all and have a great day.
5: Good morning. My name is Ms. Deborah Lyons. I'm calling from New Orleans, Louisiana. And I'm calling to wish my sister Yvonne a happy heavenly birthday. You are truly missed by your mother, your brother, and your sister, and your loving son. Thank you, Get Up Church, for everything that you do. And by the way, Griff, I love your accent. Bye-bye.
6: Hi, this is Geraldine Watson, Charlotte, North Carolina. I have a heavenly birthday shout-out for my father, Deacon Grover Flood, Jr., and on for today, and I would also like to give a birthday shout out to his grandchildren, my niece and nephew, Brandon and Brandy Terry. That is for today also. And tomorrow, I would like to give a birthday shout out for my First Lady Elder Kathy Heath of Jerusalem Holiness Church. Her birthday shout out is for tomorrow. And I would like to ask God bless each and every one of them to have a very, very good birthday and with many more to come.
0: Yeah. I had an accent until just now. Cheryl
1: like,
0: got an accent. She
1: talk
0: about
1: I
0: my Cali. She talk about my Cali accent. It's all good. It's Cali with a whole bunch of Southern swag in it.
1: You got
0: I got a bunch of.
7: You got DC. You got Philly. You got
0: Irvine.
7: Baltimore.
0: Irvine, yeah. Like my slang, youngin. Look, gotta say happy birthday to CC McGee, Amber Rainbow, Eric Gordon, and my homeboy Derek Pearson. DP, I see you tonight in Chicago, baby.
1: Hold up. CC McGee's birthday is my birthday.
0: It's other CC McGee's, Cheryl.
1: Oh, okay.
0: It's a lot of Cheryl Jackson's.
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13: 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Indigo, boldly moving Indy forward. Yeah!

0: Get Up Mornings with Erica Campbell. And let me tell you something. EC not here because she is with her boo, her bae, her pastor. Yes. And they are finally getting a honeymoon in from being...
1: their vow renewal, yeah.
0: Yeah, vow. I always want to say remarried. And I know that ain't... remarried is the wrongest phrase ever. But y'all know what I'm talking about. 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
1: All right, we're 2 minutes past the hour, and coming up this hour, Ken Jones is in for Erica, so we have his Canton thoughts coming up. Man, he's on fire. I can't wait to hear what his thoughts are. And also coming up this hour, Sybil Wilkes will be live with the 5 things you need to know, and Griff will cap things off this hour with joys and concerns. We got music on the way, too, right, Ken?
2: 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Kirk Franklin, William Murphy, Ricky Dillard, but first... here's Miss Erica Campbell with Do You Believe in Love right here on Get Up Mornings with Erica Campbell. K-Joe's in the building. 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

0: 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Now listen, Sybil Wilkes live with us right now. Five things you need to know. Sibs, good morning.
1: Good morning, sir. How are you?
0: Man, just loving on you real quick. Listen, let's jump right into this. In today's newsletter, you shared that there is less than 100 days until the midterms and Democrats are leading in the polls. But redistricting rules may affect that. Tell us more about that. I already know.
1: And so you know that, and as you say, less than 100, and that means that we are about the business. Less than 100 means that we are less than 100 days towards the November 3rd midterm elections. And as you say, both houses of Congress remain fiercely contested. And so the polling indicates that Democrats hold a slight advantage on the generic ballots, and the Republicans are gaining leverage from the redrawn congressional districts, and they're also getting backup from the Supreme Court. The situation is that next week, 7 primaries, including 5 a week from today, in the state of Michigan, Kansas, Missouri, Virginia, and Washington State. This is not a time to play around. This is not a time to say, I'll get around to it. To get around to it is now. These are the primaries, and the midterms are November 3rd. Put them on your calendar. Let's get out there and vote.
0: Absolutely. Now, I'm interested about this story. Your newsletter also shares how a judge ruled singer David must stand trial in the killing of a 14-year-old Celeste Rivas Hernandez. Tell us about what's going on.
1: A lot of folks are looking at this young man's name. They've not heard him except unless they've listened to their children or grandchildren talking about the name is spelled D. 4BD. And so right. David is his name. He's now going to stand trial for the murder, sexual abuse, and unlawful dismemberment of a 14-year-old girl by the name of Celeste Rivas Hernandez. They had a preliminary hearing. The prosecutors that presented their evidence, and they alleged that the musician killed the teenager after she threatened to expose their relationship. She was 14 years old when she died. He's 21 years old. He continues to be held without bail. He's still in jail. And the district attorneys are now working to determine whether they'll seek the death penalty ahead of his August arraignment. This is a story the likes of which, I mean, it started out, you know, the girl's body was found in his car. He denied any culpability. But this is a case now that is just so frightening. When you think about your children and you think about who and what they come in contact with on their day-to-day lives.
0: Oh, my God. Well, I will talk to you about that case more through text. But look, in your good news story, you share how Dwayne Wade's childhood street to be renamed after him. That's a big deal. Let's talk about that.
1: You know, I'm going to take it home to Chicago, Griff.
0: Absolutely.
1: And Dwayne Wade grew up in the area of Robbins, Illinois, to the south of Chicago. And they renamed the street where he grew up. It was called South Clair Boulevard. And it's now known as Dwayne Wade Boulevard as of this weekend. He celebrated the ceremony, the community members, and dedicated the tribute to inspiring the next generation of young people playing on the local basketball court. And I just want to leave you with this. He said, before the world ever saw Dwayne Wade, Robbins, the city, saw me. He said that not the champion or Hall of Famer, just a kid whose family was looking for a chance. Don't wait for the world to see you. See yourself first and believe in you. That is words of inspiration and words to live by. And we should close out with that today.
0: How about that? Hall of Famer Dwayne Wade getting a whole street named after him. We're talking to Sybil Wilkes. Go to SybilWilkes.com to subscribe for her free daily newsletter. It is amazing. It'll put you on game on everything going on in the country. And you can follow her on social media at Sybil Wilkes. That's SybilWilkes. Sibs, we love you. You can also check her out, her YouTube show, Monday through Friday at 8, 7 Central. Have an amazing day, Sibs.
1: And you do the same, my friends. Be well.
0: More coming up with Get Up Mornings and Erica Campbell. 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
0: Naptown, let's check in and see how it's moving on these interstates this morning.
7: Good morning. 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We've got an accident on the northwest side on 65 northbound after 71st Street. It's on the left shoulder. Traffic is tight from 465. East side, there's an accident on 70 westbound at Rural in the center lane. Traffic is stop and go from Emerson. On 70, we've got a crash westbound on the exit ramp to Ronald Reagan Parkway.
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1: He cannot fail. Say it again. Tell him there is no failure. Say it like you believe it. There is no failure in God. Listen. I wish you could see yourself in the future. I wish you could see yourself. You're doing better. Cause everything he said he would do, God did. And everything you asked.

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1: Get Up Mornings with Erica Campbell. I have Canton Jones sitting in for my sister today. And this is my Canton thought today. Whose responsibility is it to get Jesus to your child? All right? Mm-hmm. So, you know, keep it locked and we're going to go into that. But right now, here's my single, Praise on Go, right here on Get Up Mornings with Miss Erica Campbell. K-Joe's in the building. Let's go.

0: Get up mornings with Erica Campbell. I'm Canton Jones, sitting in for my sister Erica today.
1: That song, no?
0: That was Praise On
2: right.
0: Go.
2: Woo.
0: That's the season I'm in.
1: Woo.
0: That's the season I'm in.
2: Rushing up the charts, too. You hear what I'm saying? Yeah.
0: Praise God.
1: And Cheryl, no. And Cheryl don't be playing with the charts. When people say, oh, yeah, we almost number one. She go, okay. That's what your team told you.
0: That's what they told you.
1: Cheryl know the real numbers. That's dope that it's moving like this.
0: Man,
1: dog.
0: This season, I've never had a song that has been this aggressive. So I'm so grateful, man.
2: Mm-hmm.
0: And so in this season, man, I'm just thanking God. But my thought for the day is, whose responsibility is it to get Jesus to your

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1: About Jesus, and you understand that. Right. And so we had a little series in our family called Why Jesus. Man, why do we pick Jesus? You know, what is that all about? And explain it and let my kids ask questions about it. They also are tasked to bring a word. You know, you got just whatever the word is for the day that you read in the Bible, and what it means to you. You know, and sometimes, you know, sometimes they be on. Sometimes the word be, you know, totally off as far as what they, but at least they're being trained
2: exactly.
1: in it.
2: Yes.
1: The Bible says
2: yes.
1: train them. So, you know, when you're training, you get to mess up. When you're training, you get to, you know, try certain things, but that's what the training is for. And so as a parent, I just want to challenge us, man. Don't lean on pastor, the youth pastor. Don't say I hear so many times, I took my child to church, but they still ended up like this. Yeah, they don't get Jesus by osmosis. You know, just because they're in the building don't mean that they understand what the preacher's saying and all that type of stuff. So it's our responsibility. I'm just challenging people 5 minutes on a school day, not even on a weekend.
2: Yeah.
1: On a school day, right before they go to school, even if it's in the car on the way to school, man, talk Jesus with that child. Whatever it is, you know.
2: Good,
1: and
2: man.
1: So that's my challenge. That's my thought for today.
2: Cheryl, can I tell you that I remember when Canton, I don't know what we was doing together. I was probably hosting something. He was on it, but in the back he was saying, "Yeah, man, I'm about to take a break from the ministry and everything because how can I minister to all these people and then my house ain't straight?" He said, "I'm about to be with my kids. They're about to know their daddy even more, and my wife. Like, I cannot. God do not want me to be this person to the public and not be even more at my home. So I'm stepping back. And I love that about
3: as a parent. It is your responsibility.
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1: All right, K-Joe, Griff's got another Joys and Concerns. I don't know if we're ready. What you think?
2: Man,
1: you think he ready?
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1: What you got going on, Griff?
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0: with us. Everybody say faithful.
1: Faithful.
0: Faithful.
1: Faithful
0: is our God. Come on, all over the world.
1: Faithful.
0: Say faithful.
1: Faithful,
0: faithful is our God. Come on, say faithful.
1: Faithful.
0: Faithful.
1: Faithful,
0: faithful is our God.
1: Faithful is our God.
0: Yes, He is. Come on, say faithful.
1: Faithful.
0: Faithful.
1: Faithful,
0: faithful is

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3: Well, saints of the Most High God, we're coming to you live from the Get Up Church of our Lord, Baptist, non-denominational, denominational, AME, CME, ENG, LMNOP, Apostolic Church of God in Christ. All right, bro, Griff, let the Lord use you, sir.
4: Thank you, substitute Pastor Neural.
3: You're welcome.
4: Gotta say happy birthday to my homeboy DP, Derek Pearson. I'll be with you tonight in Chicago, and then after our show, I'll be on with Tony G at WFMV, Columbia's Inspiration Station at 11, talking about my audiobook, Cats and Puppies. But first, giving honor to God who's ahead of my life, I'd like to say I'm glad to be in the house of the Lord one more time, Brother Canton.
5: Yes, sir, Bishop.
4: Derek Pearson, he brought me from a mighty, mighty long way. DP, I could have been dead, sleeping in the grave, but God is good.
5: All the time.
3: All the time.
4: And all the time.
5: God is good. Yes, sir.
4: And sitting with Ken just remind me how much I love Ken Jones. He had a song in the early 2000s called I'ma Stay Saved.
5: Yeah.
3: Yep.
4: And all my children know that song. Ones that couldn't talk. I'm a Tay Tay. I'm a Tay Tay. I promise you, dog. Tay Tay was like
5: joking.
4: What you gonna say? Tay.
5: But
4: listen, yesterday I got a lot of texts from people and pastors and folks saying, "Griff, what was in your garage that had you jumping into the pastor seat and pistols? What was you talking about? A gun and a bird and..." What was you talking about? Well, yesterday I had an incident in my garage. I heard something in the dark and didn't know if it was a bat or a bird. And so my wife hears my joys and concerns yesterday afternoon, and she says, "Oh, yeah, I saw that. It was in the garage when I left. It was a giant cicada bug." I said, it wasn't a cicada. It was a bird. She said, "It landed on your truck. I saw it. It was a big one, but it wasn't." I thought it was a hummingbird. I said, no, it was a bat. She said, "It was a cicada."
5: You're like, no.
4: Now,
5: an eagle.
4: Said, right. That's what I was saying. No. It was a man. It was a dude with a bird outfit on playing in my garage. Now somebody's saying, "Griff, you are so dramatic." I might be. Right? Leave me alone.
3: You pulled a gun on a cicada. What is happening?
4: With the red laser on it. Now somebody's saying, "Kenton, I had the laser pointing in the garage." Now, remind you, I'm in a passenger seat, wouldn't get out, and had to put my left leg over and squeak, still pointing to the right while I got in the drive. Yeah, it was a cicada.
5: Oh, man. Well, that's all right, bro.
4: It ain't all right, dog.
3: You're dramatic, bro.
5: I mean, you thought it was a man.
4: I felt like it was
3: a cicada. You pulled a gun on a cicada?
4: But a giant one. Let me tell you something. I've seen them. They decent size like water bugs, but this one was really a little person. It was a little person in a penguin suit.
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9: Good morning. We've got an accident on the northwest side on 65, northbound after 71st Street on the left shoulder. Traffic heavy from 465. On the east side, traffic slow on 70 westbound from Rural to the north split due to an earlier accident. We've got a crash on the west side on 70 westbound on the exit ramp to Ronald Reagan Parkway. East side, traffic slow on 465 northbound from I-70 to Pendleton Pike. I'm Maria Arnold with traffic for Get Up Mornings with Erica Campbell on Praise AM 1310 95.
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0: It's Get Up Mornings with Erica Campbell, Ken Jones sitting in on this terrific Tuesday.
1: Yes, sir. Yes, sir.
0: We're having a great day, man. 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
2: Ooh.
0: Okay, what's happening this hour?
2: That's awful. Griff. All right. Coming up this hour is Wake Up and Win with Dr. Willie Jolly. She got a doctorate from anyway. Today's message is building wealth is like shampoo, lather, rinse, repeat is what his message is going to be today. We'll also talk with Sunday Best finalist John McClure.
0: That's
2: That's coming up this hour. We've got a Get Up poll too. We laughed about yesterday. We're going to talk about it today.
0: Oh,
2: that's
0: good.
2: All coming up this hour. All right. We got music from who?
1: Yeah, Vashawn Mitchell, Kenny Lewis, Jabari Johnson. But first, here's one of the twins, Jason Nelson, right here on Made New, right here on Get Up Mornings with Erica Campbell. KJo's in the building. Let's get it.

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5: Thank you for having me, man. 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
4: 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But listen, you got a new single. Let's talk about it a little bit. We'll come back and talk about it some more. How about that? Introduce it for us.
5: Yeah, this song is entitled My Next Is Now. 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

0: That's John McClure with his new single. My Next is now. I believe a whole bunch of us is walking into our next right now, man. But this title sounds personal. Now, how's this song resonate with your own life? I want to hear the testimony. I know it's big.
1: Yeah, it definitely is. This song, you know, sometimes people are waiting, you know, where God is trying to, you're hearing what you want to know about where God is and what is next for me. And sometimes people are battling. And for me, this was something that I needed to really speak to my own personal life. I've had loss in my life, and I just wanted to get back to where God has me. So that's what the testimony is about.
0: I love that. So a lot of people know you from being a top five finalist on Sunday Best. When you look back at that, do you are you like, I should have won? I mean, I know you ain't gonna say that. Or how was your experience overall meeting all those people and stuff?
1: The experience was great. I mean, you know, you got the Kirk Franklin, you know, Erica and Tina Campbell, Mary, B.B. Winans. It was just a great experience. And then to meet everybody there, we all were coming from a place that we wanted to build our music career. So this was just it was a great springboard to be in the place of royalty, I would say, because everybody just had this natch of winning or wanting to be the best. So it was great. It became family.
0: So you're not only a recording artist, but you're also a worship director at your church. What's the name of your church, and why is it important for you to make sure you be at your church and then make music, but always have a church home?
1: Well, being a worship director there at Agape Family Worship Church, shout out to Agape Family Worship Center, Pastor Lawrence Powell. I always wanted to make sure that I stay true to who I am when it comes to worship and helping people, you know, into the presence of God. Worship has always been my forte and something that I always look to do and to help people get closer to God. So being the worship director there, it's just been a great experience. I've been there for over 10 plus years, and I'm just grateful that people are being blessed, not only by the ministry, but they're being blessed from the word of God and things of that nature. So I always say you got to stay true to who you are and stay grounded. So that's what I'm appreciative of.
0: Wait, is that Dr. Powell in Jersey?
1: Yes, it is.
0: Yeah, I performed at his church before. That's my guy right there. Good. Tell us how we can stay connected with you, John.
1: You can follow me on all social media platforms, on IG, JHM2.0, on Facebook, John McClure Jr., everything John McClure. You can just on iTunes, on Facebook, on IG, on Twitter, everything is the handle John McClure, so you can find me there.
0: Appreciate y'all. He's saying he is on everything. Believe that. That's our guy. Thank you for coming on today, my friend.
1: Thank you so much, sir. I appreciate it.
0: Nah, we appreciate you. That's John McClure. His latest single is called My Next Is Now. Make sure you download it, stream it today. Man, stick around, y'all. The Get Up Poll is coming up in moments right here on Get Up Mornings with Erica Campbell.
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0: Good morning. Let's see how it's moving around Indy this morning.
9: Good morning. We have delays on the north side on 65, southbound from Dr. Martin Luther King Jr. Street to 21st. South side delays 65, northbound from Keystone to the south split, 65-70, slow northbound from the south split to Washington. Northwest side, 65 tight northbound from 465 to 71st. On the west side, delays on 70, eastbound from Meridian to the south split. On the east side, sluggish on 70, westbound from Emerson to the north split. The 70 westbound entrance ramp from Ronald Reagan is now blocked with an accident. I'm Maria Arnold with traffic for Get Up Mornings with Erica Campbell on Praise AM 1310 95.
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5: Yo, what up? 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Congratulations. Wish y'all another 10 years. Y'all some real ones.
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2: 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You know it. Let's go. 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
0: The Get Up Poll is on.
1: Get Up Mornings.
3: All right. So yesterday, Griff was talking about his garage experience and came back today. And we thought it was a huge buzzard in his.
4: Let me tell you something. It was a condor. And just because y'all didn't see it.
3: We thought an eagle got trapped in there. We thought it was.
4: Let me tell you something. My wife just got LASIK. Her vision is good. But it just became cicada.
3: But we were laughing about his garage experience, right?
4: Airplane.
3: And if you missed it, he had something flying in the garage yesterday, and he pulled his gun on this creature, which led us to talk about our outdoor ventures. Right?
5: It like, you on point. I love that sound, you know.
3: We just found cicada. Out today that it was just a cicada.
5: This man thought he had Batman in
3: right.
5: his garage.
3: Which led us
4: the way I was
3: to
4: pointing
3: talk
4: out
3: about.
4: To the right is still... What are we talking about? I feel like about me, and I don't feel like it's a safe place no more. So, Canton calling me Dwayne.
3: Safe place. But we started talking about outdoors, and we were saying, you know, would you go camping? We was talking about all the creatures, and Canton was talking about how he wouldn't do snakes, and Griff Mm-mm. was like, Mm-mm. you know, and I was telling you, my husband won't go camping. We went camping thinking it was fun. Come on, honey, let's go. We'll pitch a tent. We'll make it glam. We'll do a glam, you know, glamping Mm-mm. experience with air mattresses. So I was like, I was in the military. Wasn't nothing fun about camping. I will meet y'all when the sun comes up. Okay.
4: Let me tell you something. If I have to sleep in a sleeping bag, I'm not.

0: So, but this is what made me say, that's why I don't go camping. He was like, yeah, man, we got everything we need. We got lanterns. We got bear spray. Bear spray? Who got a pistol? Like, nobody got a gun? You going out there with a bear with an air spray. Horn. It's an air horn. That's what it is.
1: Do you know how close you have to be to spray a bear?
0: It ain't right. Spray. It's an air horn.
1: Bro, you crazy.
0: It's to make, if you make noise, they supposed to, you know what I'm saying?
2: They're supposed to maul you. That's what they're supposed to do.
0: I lived in Dallas, and they had coyotes. And when I would walk my dog in the morning, these coyotes would be across the street and kind of walking parallel with me and my dog. So I called the humane people and said, can I shoot a coyote? Then they was like, no, because we got traps everywhere, so it ain't humane. I was like, well, what if they come close to me? Can I shoot one in? Because they pretty close, just walking across the street. And they was like, well, we can't tell you what or not to do. I said, I'm going to shoot a coyote. That's what I'm going to do.
3: But the thing is, we were talking about this too. Camping is not like, you know, some people want the whole grit and grind of doing it, but they got glamping. They've got like outdoor oases.
0: They got beautiful cabin resorts yeah. that you can stay in and look outside and mm-hmm. even go on your porch and hear the cicadas and the whatever you want to hear. But being out there on the dirt.
1: But if I had to do it, I would do it in an environment that I understand. Like, I live in the middle of the woods.
0: Right.
1: I have four deer. It's a family of deer.
0: Yeah, me
1: right.
0: too.
1: They got a one
0: me
1: big too. Buck. We don't mess with him.
0: You ain't never seen the buck. You know what I'm saying? I just see the mom and the kids.
1: Yeah,
0: you see the buck?
1: Yeah, he comes to stand probably once a year, and, like, you let him have that. But other than that, like, you know, we're good. I'm good with the grass that I have. I know where my ant piles are.
0: Yeah.
1: I know where my ant piles
0: possums,
1: are.
0: Possums, raccoons, you know, armadillos.
1: If I had to do it, I could
3: but
1: do it.
3: But if a snake slithers up on the step.
1: But like, go somewhere where I've never been.
0: Right.
1: And sleep
0: with strangers,
1: and you don't know what's gonna come up on you, and you got no. Bro.
0: Nobody got a pistol.
3: Right,
0: but
3: so
0: you got
3: the get up pole. The get up pole question is: will you go camping? Sense. Hopefully, somebody will call.
0: Yes.
3: Hopefully, somebody will call and talk about the glamping experience or just the fun of the great outdoors. Anyway, we want to know from the Get Up Church: will you go camping? 877-242-2426.
1: Outdoors is for like kickball. You like you play kickball, but you don't take a nap.
3: You don't live
1: right
3: out there.
1: No, bro.
0: I don't think we should be doing height activities. I'm just saying.
3: We want to hear from you guys. Join the conversation. 877-242-2426. Is that a YT thing, or do we do that?
0: So what height?
3: 877-242.
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3: Yep, let's go to Naptown and talk to the homie Leonard in Indianapolis. Leonard, you camping or nah?
4: Camping.
3: Tell us why.
4: Why? I've been a scout for over 30 years.
3: Oh, you're a Cub Scout. I got kicked out of that, so I'm extra mad.
4: Cub Scout, you know.
3: That's how you know I don't know the difference. What do you go, Cub Scout and Boy Scout? Okay.
5: Yeah.
3: Okay.
4: Yeah, there's a difference. Cub Scouts are the younger kids. Boy Scouts are the older kids.
3: Done deal. So you're a proper Boy Scout.
6: Do you?
4: No, I'm an assistant scoutmaster now, but I only show up when they need me. I'm a National Camp 2 certified for all ecology merit badges. Even though we don't have an ocean in Indiana, I'm a merit badge counselor for oceanography.
3: Oh, wow.
6: So, bro, have you ever, like, do you camp on grounds that are unfamiliar?
4: Yeah.
6: Like, you just go to a spot and just be like,
3: he a Cub Scout, dog. He a Boy Scout. He a man scout.
6: Man, it'll be my look to put my bed right on the bed of ants.
4: See, See, I'm grown now. I don't necessarily sleep on the ground. When it's too hot outside, I don't even sleep in a tent.
3: Well, you sound like us now. Yeah, wait a minute.
5: Right.
3: I thought
5: you
3: was a whole dude.
4: So I don't sleep in a tent when it's too hot outside. I actually sleep on in a hammock. I make a hammock tarp, all that stuff. I put a canopy over it.
3: We're gonna let you know, homie. You definitely outside and camping. We appreciate you.
5: We love
3: you,
5: that.
3: Dog.
5: Thank you.
3: Stay blessed, man.
4: I know how to start fires five different ways without a match or a lighter.
5: All right.
3: How about that?
5: Thank you. Have a good one. Bye-bye.
4: Yep, you too. Bye.
3: The homie
5: Scout. Donna in South Carolina is on the line. Donna, you camping or no?
7: I'm camping. Oh, I love the outdoors. And I love to be in nature. And God didn't give us the spirit of fear. And
5: Come
7: he gave
5: on.
7: Us dominion of that's out there. So
3: straight up.
5: She giving you
3: so
5: your word back.
3: You this. So let me answer you this, Pastor Camper. Are you going out there with bear spray? You going somewhere? So I'm from California. We got bears where we live. And there's some places in Georgia, too. They got bears in the Carolinas.
7: They do. They have bears in the Carolinas. I think Greenville. Yes, they do.
5: Yours really? A glamping situation, or is it just straight up camping?
7: Straight up camping. All the glamping sounds cool, but straight up camping is awesome.
3: I love it.
5: Thank you.
7: Nature and God. Yes. Thank you.
6: All right. I'm gonna
5: Thank
6: have to catch
5: you.
6: God at the house.
3: I'm gonna catch him at church
5: Thank
3: or
5: you,
3: online.
5: Bye-bye.
3: What are you talking about? I know where he be.
6: Jesus said the kingdom is within you.
3: You understand me?
5: Like, he said you got to.
6: I have to go outside.
3: Come in, laugh.
6: All right, Alfea in Texas, are you camping? Or are you staying inside with us?
8: I've actually done both. Real quick, in Glen Rose, Texas, is totally glamping. The cabin looks like something out of a Lifetime movie.
3: Mm-hmm. Okay.
8: You wake up, good. you got your kitchenette, you got your coffee.
3: Yes.
8: It's fireplace on the inside.
3: Yes.
5: Well, I want to do that.
8: It's wonderful.
5: That's what I want to do. Yeah, I want to do
8: but
5: that.
8: But when I was younger, I went on a Christian retreat in East Texas. The squirrels in the piney woods look like they've been picking their hair out with afro combs. they don't look like these nice little fuzzy squirrels like in the birds. They're horrible. Mud was caked all on them. They tried to take you out the woods. I was there 2 days. And I was with a roommate who wanted to set some food outside. That's the closest I've come to murder.
6: Oh, wow.
5: Exactly.
3: Yeah.
5: Thank you for your call.
8: In my whole life. Talking about feeding the animals and all that. But glamping is the thing.
3: Yeah.
5: Right.
3: Thank you, baby.
6: Thank you so much.
5: Bye-bye.
8: Thank you. Bye, family.
3: Let's go to Indianapolis and talk to Mia. Mia, you outside camping or you inside with me, Cheryl, and Canton?
9: Okay, let me tell you something. I'm military also, y'all. And
3: Let's
9: when we
3: go.
9: Had to go bivouacking, let me tell you, I was sleeping in the truck.
5: See?
3: Yeah.
9: On the hood if I had to, y'all. I was not touching the ground. And so a true story, a friend of ours, my husband and I, invited us to camping in Brown County, Indiana here. And we went, and I was like, well, this is no problem. They had their camper. We had our van. So I was like, well, let's just sit out here and chill out. We sat out there and chilled out so much, we ended up coming home with chiggers.
5: Oh, my goodness.
9: Insects. Yes. Oh. Mosquito bites. It was horrible. I would never do that again. I like camping, chiggers. Just looking at it.
3: I know that's right, sweetheart.
9: Thank you so much for having me on here. Griff, it's nice to hear your voice again. This is DJ Mama Mia in Indianapolis.
3: Yeah, that's my girl. What up, sis?
9: I got a new website, DJMamaMia.com. I'm just saying. Just go and check it out, okay?
5: Thank you.
3: All right. Appreciate you, baby.
5: All right, bye-bye.
9: Okie doke. Bye-bye.
6: Yep.
3: Man.
6: All right.
3: General I don't know. Yeah, I feel like
5: we had some good
3: really
5: campers on, though. Yeah.
3: We had some proper campers. That man scout.
6: Right.
3: That
5: you went from
3: man
5: cub
3: scout
5: to boy to man.
3: To the homie scout. That's the homie scout right there.
6: Still ain't
3: you
6: doing
3: make
6: it.
3: A good
1: You're
3: night.
1: Listening I'm to not Get Up.
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3: Good morning, Naptown! What's the traffic looking like around the city this morning?
11: Good morning. We have delays on the north side on 69, southbound from 106th Street to 96th. On the east side, it's heavy on 465, northbound from Washington Street to Pendleton Pike. On 70 westbound, the entrance ramp from Ronald Reagan Parkway is blocked with an accident. East side, it's heavy on 70 westbound from Arlington to the north split. West side delays on 70 eastbound from Meridian to the south split. Northwest side delays on 65 northbound from 465 to 71st. I'm Maria Arnold with traffic for Get Up Mornings with Erica Campbell on Praise AM 1310 95.
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4: 7:1, beginning at verse number 1, I have the New King James Version today. Whatever translation you brought to church, we should be just fine. When you have it, could you say amen? Amen. Listen to what David writes in Psalms 57. Be merciful to me, O God, be merciful to me, for my soul finds refuge in you. And in the shadow of your wings, I will make my refuge until these calamities have passed by. I will cry out to God Most High, to God who performs all things for me. He shall send from heaven and save me. He reproaches the one who would swallow me up, Selah. God shall send forth his mercy and his truth. My soul is among the lions. I lie among the sons of men who are set on fire, whose teeth are spears and arrows, and their tongue a sharp sword. Be exalted, O God, above the heavens, and let your glory be above all the earth. They have prepared a net for my steps. My soul is bowed down. They have dug a pit before me. Into the midst of it, they themselves have fallen. Selah. My heart is steadfast, O God, my heart is steadfast. I will sing and give praises. Awake my soul. Awaken lute and harp. I will awaken the dawn. I will praise you, O Lord, among the peoples. I will sing to you among the nations, for your mercy reaches into the heavens and your truth unto the clouds. Be exalted, O God, above the heavens. Let your glory be above all the earth. Let the church say, Selah. Who can I run to share this empty space? Who can I run to when I need love? Who can I run to fill this empty space with laughter? Who can I run to when I need love? Y'all be acting like y'all know them songs when I come to these bars, but in 1995, Escaped asked a very simple but strong and heavy question. Who can I run to? Now, this question isn't just for those navigating singlehood or managing loneliness or desiring companionship, but this question of who can I run to is a question of the soul whenever we deal with life's difficulties. Because this question of the soul reminds us, as our legacy pastor would teach us, that we are not bodies who possess souls, but we are souls who live in bodies. In other words, we are spiritual creatures. We are spiritual beings living a earthly reality. And whenever spiritual beings are navigating an earthly reality, there will be seasons in which we will carry grief and pain and agony. There are seasons in which we have to navigate disappointment and unmet expectations, which then will leave our souls exhausted, our souls wearied, our souls feeling burnt out and overwhelmed, which then we ask the question, who can I run to? And some of us, when we face those seasons in which our souls are heavy and our souls are exhausted, we find ourselves running to people, or running to work, or running to distractions, or running to drugs and alcohol or sexual promiscuity. Some run to social media. Some run to food. Some run to shopping. We run to these things that will provide a momentary moment of relief and comfort, but it neglects the care and the attention that our soul really needs. And David, in Psalms 57, he's in a similar situation, for he's asking the same question that Escape asks: who can I run to? He's dealing with pain as King Saul is chasing after him. And David answers Escape's question: I run to the Lord, who is the refuge for my soul. And this is the invitation today, that as we make room for Selah, we make room for space and a safe space for God to bring care and attention to our souls. Because if we can be honest, our soul is often overlooked. We spend a lot of our time and energy caring for everybody and everything else, and we neglect the care of our souls. So we care for our bodies, and we care for our families. We care for our business. We care for our image. We care for our community, our church, and we should care for those things, but not at the neglect of caring for our soul. Because if our soul is malnourished, then everything else will be impacted. And so David teaches us the importance of making room for Selah this week as we've been exploring this thought all month long. I just want to remind you that Selah is a musical, liturgical term that means to break. It means to have a moment of silence, a moment to pause. It is put in a song to instruct the musicians and the singers to pause and reflect on what has just been sang, while also preparing for the words and the movements of the song that is to come. It is Selah. It is put within the flow of the song. And the book of Psalms reminds us that Selah isn't just meant for the flow of songs, but it's also meant for the flow of our lives. All of us, as we flow with, as we deal with our workflow and our family and the cadence of our life and the rhythm of what God has called us to do, all of us must be intentional about making room for Selah. And this week, I want to encourage you to not really view Selah as a break or a moment away from work, but really view it as an attitude for how you approach your work, as an attitude on how you carry your responsibilities, as a way and an approach of how you deal with the assignment that God has called us to. Because some of us, to be honest, we already ran out of our PTO. It's July already. We ain't got none left. And so I don't want you to really think about it as a vacation or time off. I want you to view it as a approach to how you navigate school, how you deal with family, how you clock in and out of work. When you make room for Selah, you approach your work and your responsibility from a rested place and not a place of anxiety or fear, or always wanting to be in control. But when you make room for Selah, you make room for God to care for your soul. That's what Selah is. It is a tool in which we all can use to care for our souls. And this is why I'm glad that David took the time to write Psalms 57. Psalm 57 was written. This is one of his cave songs, while David was really stuck between the tension of promise and the palace. He's anointed, but he's not quite appointed. He's in between what God has destined him to do and where God was taking him to. And while he's in this in-between phase of his life, King Saul is trying to kill him. David was on King Saul's staff, and while working for King Saul was one of those employers who would maintain a toxic work environment. He was literally killing David. He was literally chasing after David. He was literally pursuing David. And now David is on the run for his life. He's in and out of caves. He's lost his home. He's lost his job. He's lost his resources. He's lost his health benefits. He's literally on the run, and he's asking the same question that Escaped asked. Who do I run to? And while he's literally in this cave, he's writing this song. He's writing this poem. He gives us a journal entry into the depths of his thinking and the depths of his soul. He is writing this not while using PTO. He's not on some leadership retreat. He's not on vacation, but he's in the midst of his pain. He's in the midst of the grief. He's in the middle of the drama. And that's encouraging to me because it helps us to understand that we don't have to wait until the trouble ends before we make room for our souls. You don't have to wait until the children are out the house. You don't have to wait until your marriage is back on track. You don't have to wait until the pressure on the job subsides. You don't have to wait until you are healed from that bad diagnosis. But in the middle of what you are going through, God has a way of creating space so that your soul can be taken care of. And while David is in the midst of his pain, he writes this poem in Psalms 57, and I love how he begins it. He says, God, you are the refuge for my soul. He says that God is the shelter for my soul. God is the protector. He's the covering. He hides me. God is the one that keeps and sustains me. He is the refuge for my soul. And then he goes on to help us to understand why God is qualified to be the refuge for your soul. David in his poem says in verse 2 that God is the Most High God. And as the Most High God, as God the Most High, God is the one that can fulfill purpose even in the midst of temporary calamities. It's in the poem. He says that God is the Most High God. And I believe that language is intentional from David because I told you that David is on the run from King Saul. King Saul has the highest position in the land. He's the king. He's the leader of the nation. He's the political figure. David becomes victim of a government funded pain. He's navigating government funded oppression. He's carrying a government funded weight because the head of...
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5: 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I'm your host, Dr. Clyde Posley Jr. I'm the senior pastor of the Antioch Fountain of Grace Church, located at 704 East 32nd Street. The Tuesday Morning Grace program is designed to minister to you the biblical teaching about God's grace so that you can have your day empowered and we can walk and face the challenges in our world today, knowing that the help of God, grace of God, is on our side. Tune in right now. Let's hear what God is doing for us in the Word of God. God bless your heart today. I just want to bless you real good. If you were in the book of Luke, chapter number 22, I'm going to call your attention there to the book of Luke, chapter number 22. And I just want to drop anchor here at verse number 31 and use verses 31 and verse 32. Luke chapter 22. From the King James Version, it says this. And the Lord said, Simon, Simon, behold, Satan has desired to have you, comma, that he may sift you as wheat. Verse 32 says, but I have prayed for thee that thy faith fail not. And when thou art converted, strengthen your brother. I want to talk about

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1: Several net, N-E-T-S, but he said, I let out my N-E-T. The bigger point there is that here is interesting because he quarrels with God in Jesus the day he meets him. This same Peter, it was the only one, interestingly enough, that who knew who Jesus was after accepting his call when Jesus in Matthew chapter 19 asked the question, who do men say that I, the Son of Man, am? They had various answers, but it was Peter who stepped up and said, thou art the Christ, the Son of the living God. But interestingly enough, this Peter, if you will, later on, not many verses away, has literally grabbed Jesus. And when Jesus said that he had to go to the cross and be in the belly of the whale, be dead 3 days in earth and be raised on Sunday morning, Peter said, no, it's not true. I'm not going to have it. And Jesus had to say that same Peter that he told, and given the keys to the kingdom of God because he knew who he was. Get thee behind me, Satan, for thou savest the things of man and not of God. This is strange. It's strange. It's interesting to me that Peter's timeline is filled with so many ups and downs and difficulties, and yet he constantly walked and stood by Jesus. I'm telling you that Peter is an interesting figure introduced to us in this New Testament. It was Peter, the night that Jesus was crucified, who was so in love with Jesus in terms of ministry that he cut off a man named Malchus's ear, who was there to arrest Jesus. Jesus put the man's ear right back on, did a miracle to cover the conduct of Peter. Jesus had already said, I'm coming to give my life as a ransom for many, which included arrest, betrayal, and to be offered up to the chief priest to be crucified. But Peter cut the man's ear off. God has to cover his and restore the man's ear. And all the disciples fled at the arrest. But interestingly enough, here we go. Here's Peter, who didn't completely run, but he followed Jesus from a distance and ended up lying to try to save his own hide that he didn't know Jesus. And fulfill the prophecy of Jesus that as much as you know, you say you love me, before the rooster or the cock crows three times, you will have denied ever knowing me. Peter had an interesting timeline in his relationship with Jesus. So that makes this text that is before us in Luke chapter 22 and verse number 31, that makes this text not so strange because it follows the up and down, ebb and flow, an unusual nature of the relationship with Peter, who loved God and was always trying to, who loved Jesus and was always trying to serve God, but there were always ups and downs to it. Peter's up and down, ebb and flow in our lives lift up a reality, a truth that I want to hinge on the platform for preaching today or teaching this morning, and that is this on this platform. It is a process to serving and loving God. It won't be easy, Peter teaches us. There will be ups and downs, Peter teaches us. There will be some good days and seemingly bad days, Peter teaches us by the timeline of strange occurrences that happened as he followed him. But this same Peter ended up being God's choice, Jesus' choice, to preach the gospel on the day of Pentecost. And so that tells us that the ups and downs, the ebbs and flows, the back and forth, the good days feeling like bad days and bad days turning into good days is a

0: of a process that God uses, but he doesn't use the ups and downs that we have in our lives to expel us, but instead to extend his hand to us so that he can use us. And being used, my brothers and sisters, ought to be every child of God's desire. Every child of God ought to want to serve God. Every true child of God wants to be used by God. People listening to me on this line right now, if the truth be told, if you love God, your real desire is to want to be used by God. What is troublesome sometimes at serving God at the level we desire, or moreover, at the level that God desires for us to serve him, is this meddlesome, sometimes messy situation I call a process. And everything that becomes what God wants it to become goes through some type of process. I need y'all to hear this again. So I mean, every noun, every person, every place, and everything that is used of God, that is ordained of God, comes here to this earth realm as raw material. I wish y'all could hear what I'm saying. Your grass in your front yard doesn't generally come to you like that, even if you've got sod had laid down. Though that grass went through a process, and it didn't look like it looked when it as grass when it started. I need y'all to hear what I'm saying. Everything that God has for us goes through a process. I need you to understand that all humans come as seed and has to go through a process of intimacy between male and female, and has to go through a zona, and has to be fertilized, and then it has to go through a 9-month process. I need y'all to hear me today. Everything has a process. One of the greatest basketball coaches that many of you haven't heard about is on this line today. He's my cousin. His name is Kevin Merriweather. And he will tell you that even basketball stars and basketball greats like his father go through a process. None of us are born as great athletes. You must go through a process. And I need everybody to understand something. And normally, the process is not public, but it is private. It is private. I wish y'all would hear me today. The process, when a seed, Jesus said, except a kernel of corn fall into the ground and die, it cannot become corn. It is a process. It's in the dark. Part of what happens with most of us is we never manifest our public potential because we have a problem with sustaining the process. And I need you to understand today, anything that God uses has to go through a process. It is not, many of us celebrate Michael Jordan, have celebrated him over the years, but we don't hear much about what it was, his process, when he got cut in high school and playing on a dirt basketball court. And we don't hear much about his older brothers beating him up, toughening him, getting him ready to play basketball at North Carolina. We don't hear much about the process. We just talk about the public performance that we see. I need y'all to hear that today. There is a process to becoming what God would have you to become publicly. And I need to tell you today, God does not put you out publicly in his name to do ministry and public service if you cannot stand the process. Part of the reason, my brothers and sisters, that we don't often stick through the process and don't really benefit from the process of learning to love and serve God is first of all, because the process always includes Satan. I need y'all to hear that today. That's my first point. Somebody got to hear what I'm saying now. I'm getting ready to give you a principle I do not want you to abandon. And I want you to break this. I want you to make this so that God can hear this, so God can break what is wrong with us so he can use us. And that is this: God's process of developing children of God for great public service always includes Satan. I need you to hear me. Let me walk back through the Bible a little bit to prove this. Adam and Eve were made perfect in the Garden of Eden, but they were incomplete. They had been given an instruction by God as perfectly made individuals who to do a duty, which is to dress the garden, to be fruitful and multiply. I need you to hear this today. They were given a duty. They were given a duty, but they did not know devotion. And you can't really carry out your service or your duty without being devoted to God. Why? Because you have to know God to know his will, to know his way, and to do his work. Adam and Eve were made perfect to do the duty that God instructed them to do. But God was well aware that they were going to have to learn devotion. And the way God chose to teach them devotion, which would come through their ability to worship him, was to give them an option, to allow them to make a choice. Because you see, devotion for your duty has to come from a choice. You have to deliberately choose. You can't worship. God knew they couldn't fully be devoted to him and carry out their duty for him until they made a decision to choose him. Because if they make a decision, if they say they are serving God, if they say they are devoted to God, but they never have the option not to be, they can't exercise choice. And God wants you to choose him. And so what God did is give them the choice to serve him and be really devoted to him. And how did he do that? He let Lucifer come into the garden in the person of a serpent. And they failed. And believe it or not, the opportunity for mankind to actually become great at our duty and use our duty as devotion to God was born through their situation with Lucifer. Why? Because they were confronted with a chance to obey God because they loved him and they didn't. God wants service to come from loving him. And many of us never understand that God, that we're not properly loving God because we don't choose God. God does not want to be a part of what you do in your life. He wants to be at the helm, the priority of who you are in your life. And Eve and Adam proved that though God had given them a garden, and though God had placed them in Eden, they were their own priorities. They had everything, all the cattle, all the meat, all the vegetation, all the rivers flowing through the Garden of Eden, they had it all. And the first chance they got to choose to love and honor the God that had given to them, they chose themselves, because Eve told the serpent, it was tricked by the serpent into believing that God was holding something back from her, that there was some knowledge God was holding back. He used Satan to get them to that place. When God, let me give you another example. Job had all the stuff in the world, like something like an Eden. Job had all the possessions. He had a wife. He had 7 sons and 3 daughters. He had it all. Donkeys, land, all that. So why did God let Satan come at Job? Because Job was at ease in Zion. With all the stuff Job had, Job felt that he needed nothing more. He was as religious as he needed to be. He had the wife, he had the kids, he had the stuff. The Bible says no man was like Job. And God decides to permit Satan to come into Job's life. Why? Because God uses Satan to teach us, to shave off of us and cut off of us and make us into the greatest expression of servanthood that he wants to. Y'all think I'm just making this up, don't you? If you go to 2 Corinthians chapter number 12, Paul, who had done three missionary journeys, spoke 14 different dialects, and had mastered seven different languages. He did more preaching than all of the other apostles put together. Paul actually did more preaching on earth than Jesus did in his 3.5 year actually public ministry. And yet in 2 Corinthians chapter number 12, we find God using a messenger of here. He is again Satan to buffet Paul, and Paul prays 3 times and God won't move it. Why? Because Paul is trying to teach, God is trying to teach the apostle of grace about how to bear all the fruit that grace will bring into your life. And he cannot teach you grace without a deficit that you cannot feel. Grace makes up the difference between your efforts and God's plan. And your efforts can never get you to fulfill God's plan. So he takes your faith and then smears on top of it his grace, and you accomplish. Grace makes a person who's 5'5" reach up higher to be well over 6 foot. Grace takes a child that can't reach the top shelf and places them at the top shelf. Grace takes a person that had a rough childhood, and when you meet Jesus, it lifts you up to become fit for the service that God has called you to. Grace takes us to that place, and God uses encounters in our lives, in the process, where Satan is used to cause us to become what the servants that we desire and that he's called us to be. Let me give you one more. I got to give you this one, because this is going to grab somebody. Even Jesus could not be used of God after, in Matthew chapter number 4, as soon as he was baptized in the latter chapters of the third chapter, in the latter verses of the third chapter of the book of Matthew, the Bible says in verse number 1 of chapter 4 that the Holy Spirit led Jesus into the wilderness to be tempted of the devil. Now, watch this. If Jesus cannot do his public ministry until he has an encounter with Satan, which was not the last encounter he had, surely you must understand that there will be no public manifestation of God's hand on you in service until you are shaped by Satan, by your struggles with Satan. Now let me help you about my word here. God is not just sicking Satan on anybody, or God is not just allowing Satan to come into the life of any of his children in that same manner. I need everybody to catch this. Watch this. The Bible teaches us. I'm getting ready to go to my next point, but you got to get this. The Bible teaches us in the book of Matthew, chapter 15. John chapter number 15, that Jesus said, every branch in me that beareth fruit, he prunes it, that it may bear much fruit. Jesus prunes, according to John chapter 15, and cuts off those branches that are in him, symbolic here of people, those saints, those children of God who are working and serving and bearing fruit, getting people saved, feeding the hungry, clothing the naked, ministering to their families, doing the thing that God has called them to do. It may not seem like it makes sense, but it does. He prunes the tree that's already showing some fruit. Why? Because the tree that is bearing some fruit has the potential to bear much fruit if it can sit still for the pruning. I need to tell somebody today. I need you to hear me loud and clear. God ain't mad at you because you're trying to serve him and you're getting some results trying to serve him, and then he lets difficulty come into your life. He's pruning you because he knows you got potential. Somebody need to hear me when I tell you today. I don't care what it looks like, Sandra Minifield. You got more potential than you know. I don't care what it looks like, Denise Posey. I don't care what it looks like, Shanice. You have more potential than you. How do I know that? Because God made you. And he knows your potential more than what you can understand. So when God allows satanic attack in your world, it is because Deacon Bunn, it is because of the potential he sees down the road. Can I close this point by telling somebody this? God has night vision. Y'all didn't hear what I said. God has night vision. God can see what others can't understand. God can see around the corner. God can see behind closed doors in your life. God can see behind what they said behind your back. God can see despite what they're trying to do to set up your downfall. God has night vision, and God can see in the night what they're planning for you during the day. I need you to understand, when God, there is no process that doesn't include Satan. How do you know that? Because verse 31 tells us clearly that Jesus tells Peter, Simon, I want you to know, Satan came to me about you. He says, Satan has desired to have you. I need y'all to understand that. Satan has desired to have you, that he may sift you as wheat. Not only... is Satan a part of the process? But I need you to understand, anytime God is teaching you in the process of teaching you how to serve and love him properly, you don't have to deal with bouts of separation from God. Satan is always a part of the process, number one. But number two, there will be bouts with separation from God throughout the process of learning to serve God. Look at this. The text says Satan, that Jesus says that Satan has passed as King James, that's old English, King James English, for past tense. He has already desired, E.D., to have you. Satan has desired to have you, that he may sift you as wheat. The separation that manifests in the life of people who are truly trying to serve God, like Peter has truly tried to serve God, the separation manifests itself in at least two ways, each of which are in two of them are in this text. First of all, Jesus tells Peter, Satan hath desired, not just desired, but to have you. He wants to own you. He wants to have you. And the fact that he came to me means he knows that I have you. But he came to me requesting that he have you. Satan is well aware of the authority of God, and that the word of God says in the book of John, chapter number 10, what is in my hand cannot be plucked out of my hand. Jesus says in his high priestly prayer, Nicholas Bunton in John chapter 17, all that thou hast given me, I have lost none except the son of perdition. Satan is well aware, because he knows that Jesus is the Lamb that was slain before the foundation of the world. He's well aware that he cannot overthrow Jesus and take you out of his hand. And just all of y'all think you can lose your salvation. How could you lose your salvation when you're in the hands of God? Satan would have to get into God's hand, the hands of Jesus, to get you out of his hand. And if Satan get in the hands of Jesus, he'd mess around and get saved. So the last...
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2: 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Oh, dear God, creator of the entire universe, we stop what we are doing to say thank you and to let you know that we appreciate having you in our lives. 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Hallelujah and amen.
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11: Amen. Come the 1st of May, we'll be out on the parking lot again on Friday nights. Amen. Letting the world know that Jesus is real. Hallelujah. Amen. Again. Amen. Again, when we went through, amen, the COVID, when COVID first came, and we began to have services on the parking lot. Amen. And you know, it is what it is. You know, and some of my colleagues down through the years have kind of laughed at us because we used to be out there on the street and this and that. Amen. But they said, you know, it makes sense now. Y'all was out on the street. Amen. They saying you can't go in the building. Amen. And y'all out on the parking. Oh, yeah. We didn't just start. This ain't our first rodeo. Amen. Again. Amen. We're trying to let the world know what the Lord has done. This thing was not done in a corner. Amen. You don't have to hang your head down. Amen. Now, many times you are in some situations and God has strategically placed you there where you really are just about the only one that believes what you believe. Amen. But don't hang your head down. Amen. Continue to hold on to what you believe. Amen. Don't take down. Don't give in. Amen. Don't turn, but continue to be a witness. Amen. Because you got to let your light shine. Amen. You're going to see some people that I'll never run into in my entire life. Amen. And you see them every day. Amen. Your light got to shine. Amen. They may never know who Griffith is, but they know who you are. Amen. They may never hear me, but they're watching the sermon that you're preaching. This thing was not done in a corner. Hallelujah. And you got to know you're not in this thing by yourself. That's why it's good to gather together into the house of the Lord, because every now and again, it's just good to know that there's somebody else that believes like you believe. Amen. When I was in college down at Eastern Kentucky University, amen, it had a student population. It wasn't a big college. It had a student population of about 16,000 students. Amen. And again, as a black man down there in the 70s, boy, I'd see one of us every now and again. You know, and you felt like you was, you know, ain't many of us. Amen. And I just happened, somebody invited me to gospel ensemble from the college, the gospel ensemble, Eastern Kentucky University gospel ensemble. And they invited me to the concert, you know, and that was back in the day, amen, where the choir just wasn't up in the stand, you know, that was back in the day. That was back in the day. So again, I'm sitting there, amen, and they start coming in. And they keep on coming in. I'm saying, where did all of these black folk come from? I ain't seen them. They were all there, but they were spread so thin, you felt like it wasn't many of you. That's why it's good not to forsake the assembling of yourself. Because sometimes when you go out into the real world, you're spread so thin, you feel like ain't nobody believing what you believe. But it's good to be able to come, amen, and to be reinforced and to be strengthened, amen, to let you know that you're not the only one. Amen. And we ain't hiding. Amen. We ain't sad about it. Amen. It ain't secret. Amen. But we are living for the Lord. Let's give God some praise. Ah, yes. You can be encouraged today. Amen. Because again, amen, we got it the Bible way. Amen. You got to be able to find, amen, your salvation in the Word of God. Amen. Not something that some theologian came up with, not some custom that came down over time, but you got to be able to find it, amen, in the Word of God. Amen. Again, I hear the Apostle Paul, amen, in the first chapter of book of Romans, amen, where he says, I am not ashamed, in verse number 16, I am not ashamed of the gospel of Jesus Christ, for it is the power of God unto the salvation, to the Jews first and also to the Gentiles. Amen. I wonder how many folk in here are not ashamed, amen, of the gospel. Not ashamed of the gospel. Amen. Again, we ain't got to wear no signs on our backs. Amen. But all we got to do is live right. Amen. Do what the Bible says. Amen. Let stand up for what's right. Do that which is appropriate. Amen. Again, he said this thing wasn't done in a corner. Amen. This is done in the open. As I was thinking about that, I think, amen, about some secret societies. Amen. Fraternities, sororities, those kinds of things. Amen. Where they have whatever they have and they do it behind closed doors and you don't know what it is that they believe. believe what it is that they have sworn themselves to, committed themselves to. Amen. But again, I say to anybody, I don't know what goes on, but one thing I will tell you, amen, don't commit yourself to anything that puts anything above God. Amen. Don't. I don't care if they say, well, it's in there. No, he's not in there. He is it. Hallelujah. Amen. And again, when I was in college, I would watch, amen, those folk, amen, I would watch those folk pledging, amen. And when they were pledging, any of y'all that's in them frats, amen, when you pledge, boy, you went through something. Amen. Whether male or female, you went through something. And I was thinking about how many people, amen, I was watching a little clip, amen, and Shaq was on there, and he was an announcer, broadcast announcer, and what have you. Amen. And he said, give me one of them chips. Y'all know them real hot chips? Some of y'all know them real hot chips. I ain't talking about the ones you get in the store. I'm talking about the ones you order online. You only get two in a pack. He said, give me one of those. He said, I can eat it without making a face. Amen. And he chomped down on that chip. Amen. He said, I'm a Q. Amen. Y'all know what that mean? Omega Sci-Fi. Amen. He said, I'm a Q. I can take this. Amen. And again, they go through some real, real, real stuff. Amen. And I was thinking to myself, all the great men and women, amen, that have pledged and have, as they say, crossed over and all of that. Amen. And those would be the same folk to tell me that what we say the Bible says you got to do is too much. Amen. They have done a little bit of everything to be who they are. They have taken, we got solemn assembly coming up. Amen. They got that, I won't even name what that last week is, but amen, going through that last week, they don't eat and this and that. Amen. But they say, y'all too strict. Amen. Y'all require too much. Amen. But they do it and they are rewarded in society because, amen, of the fellowship of all of those people that don't make no big show about it, but when they recognize one another, amen. But how much more would it be, amen, for us to make the sacrifices that the word of God calls for, amen, not to be rewarded in this world, amen, but to be rewarded in heaven. Amen. Not about who we know down here, but about who we know up there. Amen. Paul said, this thing wasn't done behind closed doors. This wasn't some secret ceremony. This thing wasn't done in a corner. Amen. But it was done in a manner where the world could see. Amen. Again, where all the world would know that Jesus is God. Amen. All the world would know, amen, that we must be born again. That all the world would know that we must be born of the water and of the Spirit. That all the world would know that God has called us and said, be ye holy even as I am holy. Amen. That all the world would know, amen, that God is our hope for tomorrow. That God is our Alpha and Omega. That God is the first and the last. That God is worthy of all of our commitment, worthy of all our sacrifice. Amen. Nothing too much that God would ask of us that we cannot give him, because he loves us and he's never going to ask you to do more than you are able to do. Amen. And he is the one that's going to help us to do what he said do. Amen. Again, we've got to do it like God said. But people, men, women, boys, and girls, don't be ashamed. Don't be ashamed of the gospel. Don't be ashamed of your salvation. Don't be ashamed of the stance that you take. Don't be ashamed of the commitment that you make. Don't be ashamed, amen, for doing what this says do. Don't be ashamed for looking the way this says look. Don't be ashamed for talking the way this says talk. Don't be ashamed for walking the way this says walk. For this thing was not done in a corner. Give God some praise. Dear God, we do bless you today. Lord, not our will, but your will be done. Not our way, but your way. Oh God, we want to be pleasing unto you. Lord, not pleasing ourselves, not pleasing our flesh, but pleasing unto you. Amen. Doing what you have required to do, that we can be a light that shines in darkness, that we will be the salt of the earth, that we will be that individual that makes a difference in those that we come in contact with and our surroundings. Bless, Lord, as only you can, and we thank you, which in Jesus' name we pray. Amen, amen, and amen. Give the Lord some praise.
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0: 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All right.
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1: He cannot fail. Say it again. Tell him there is no failure. Say it like you believe it. There is no failure in God. Listen. I wish you could see yourself in the future. I wish you could see yourself. You're doing better. Because everything he said he would do, God did. 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

0: Whee! More than you could ask or ever think. He wants to do more.
1: That is William Murphy and No Failure Praise Break Tuesday. Tony Lamont with you to one. Donald Lawrence, also Daryl Walls and PJ Morton, and also Ted and Sherry. They're all coming your way on Praise Indy.
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8: That's right, that's right. Together all over this place. Yeah. 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

0: Fred Hammond and Win the Spirit of the Lord on Praise Indy on a Praise Break Tuesday. That does it for me. God willing, I'll see you back here for our Wednesday edition. The Community Connection and Tina Cosby is coming up next. Have a blessed one. Bye-bye.
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4: 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I just got to thank Ken Jones for sitting in the big chair for EC while she was out.
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4: 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And Pastor William McDowell is going to be on the show. 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We're going to be faith walking.
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1: And I believe we are on the air.
2: Yeah, we are. We're on.
1: Indeed. Okay. Well, good afternoon, everybody. And welcome to Community Connection. I'm Tina Cosby. Today is Tuesday, July the 28th. 317-480-1310. 317-480-1310 is the number to the show. Lines are open. On the show today, psychologist Dr. Denise Hayes is back with us for part two of that conversation she started a few weeks ago on human sexuality throughout the years. Interesting. Yeah, part two. That was a few weeks ago. That's coming up in our second hour. Right now, though, we are going to kick things off with our good friend and voter education contributor, Julia Vaughn. She is also executive director, of Common Cause Indiana. Julia, welcome back. How are you doing today?
3: Well, I'm doing okay. I'm dragging a little bit. I was one of the, 16,000 people who lost power last night here in the city.
1: Oh.
3: So went out about 6 o'clock and came back on at 10:30 this morning. So anyway, I'm making it work, but you know how that goes when you don't get your morning routine in because you don't have any power.
1: Was it pretty miserable as far as the heat? I mean,
3: Our bedrooms are up on the second floor, so and I didn't have my fan running on me that I like as much for the white noise as anything else, I think. So anyway, we made it through, and back on. So
1: Wow. Yeah, I saw that almost immediately as soon as that storm hit. Eric, you said you were driving home in hail.
2: Yeah, hail was coming. It's pretty hail.
1: Like
2: they weren't huge, but they were enough to maybe have done a little damage.
1: Yeah. But you push through. You and Julia push through.
3: That's right. We're still here today.
1: We're here today. So
3: the sun will come up tomorrow.
1: Indeed. So, Julia, you bring with you good news from that multi-million-dollar African-American Quality of Life Initiative that we've been talking about the past several years. It's an amazing opportunity. Has created so many good initiatives as a result of that initiative. So tell me what you got. This is amazing.
3: Yeah, we are so excited to have been included in the third round of funding. We got a grant from the Lilly Endowment and the National Urban League to start the In Defense of Black Voters Leadership Institute. Now, this is going to be a year-long program for young black folks here in Indianapolis, ages 18 to 30. And the whole idea is to provide a training program in grassroots, the advocacy, rights and voter protection, public policy analysis, and things like get out the vote, so that we will start building a cadre of young black folks here in Indianapolis who can really take on those community issues, whether they're state, local, or federal issues, and know how to be leaders and get real change. So we're excited about it. It's going to start early this fall. So we're taking applications and really want to get a good group of people together for our first and what will hopefully continue as an annual project for Common Cause Indiana.
1: So a couple of things. First, what are the bare bones minimum qualifications to be able to apply for the Leadership Institute?
3: Well, most important is really the age. We're looking for younger folks between the ages of 18 and 30, need to be a resident of Marion County, and you need to just basically have an interest in serving and building your leadership skills. So people who have an interest in, politics, who have an interest in issues, whether it's, public safety or access to health care, maybe you're part of an organization and you're looking to build your skills and know how to confront issues and work at the grassroots level to build a constituency and, go to whether it's the city county building, the state house, or Congress, and enlist our elected officials in your cause.
1: Yeah.
3: So basically, we need people who have a passion for encouraging others to participate and want to serve as a force for positive social change in the community.
1: Yeah. So, Julia, why was it important when crafting or putting together this program? Why was the demographic, the 18 to 30-year-old demo, why was that so important and so intentional?
3: Well, I think it's, you know, very true that if you start early in terms of voting, in terms of organizational leadership, those are skills that will stick with you throughout your life. And we kind of see a void here in Indianapolis. I mean, certainly there are young folks doing many good things. I don't want to take away from that at all. But, you know, I sort of see a generational gap. Lots of older folks who have led the fights for so many issues here in our community, they're getting older, and they need an opportunity to sit down and rest. And so we want to make sure that there will be a generation to follow them that has the skills needed to do the work. Because, again, there are just so many issues here in Indianapolis, from, you know, data centers to public safety to access to health care. You know, there are a lot of people trying to work to address those issues, but sometimes they just don't, you know the best ways to approach them. So we will have trainings staffed by experienced organizers, experienced policy advocates, and, you know, again, just want to build a community of folks here in Indianapolis who can continue to lead organizations and address the issues that we have.
1: So this is the, you know, this is the inaugural year, I guess, and it takes approximately how long? It's a 12-month leadership development. So it takes about a year to get through the program, right?
3: Yeah. Yeah, we will, and a lot of things will coincide. We will start off, because we're starting this fall, we'll start off with the Get Out the Vote and voter protection lessons. These folks will help lead our election protection project here in Marion County. They will adopt a vote center and build a team of voter advocates who will be there to help any voters who have questions or problems, and distribute information about our voter protection hotline. So that will be the first segment of work. Then once the General Assembly starts, we'll move on into policy advocacy. Folks will be split up into teams, and they'll pick an issue or a piece of legislation that they want to work on. We'll take them down to the State House for a lobby day, help them interact with lawmakers, let them learn what that whole process is about. So, yeah, it's a 12-month process. We will meet once a month for 2 hours, and it will be an evening meeting, since most of us have jobs during the day. We'll all have dinner together, and then we will move into our subject for the evening. And there will be homework. We will expect you to spend about probably 3 hours when you're not at that monthly meeting, working on the projects that you'll choose to take part in. We do recognize that sometimes people can have barriers to participating in things like this. For example, you might have a need for childcare if you're going to be out of an evening. So we have stipends available to help people with any costs that might be associated with their participating, like childcare, maybe transportation, you'd need to take an Uber to the meeting. So we want to make sure that, you know, everybody will be able to participate. So, again, we have stipends available to help people who, you know, might have trouble participating because of things like cost of child care and
1: barriers. Yeah, barriers to participation. And in defense of Black voters, I would assume that this has been crafted around attacks on Black voting, Black voting rights, Black voting blocks. I mean, are you going to be addressing Black voting specifically? in this?
3: Well, particularly when it comes to election protection. You know, okay. We know that the various voter suppression laws and other things that are attempted fall hardest on communities of color. You know, the voter ID law is more impactful because Black voters tend to have ID, government-issued ID, at a lower rate than other voters. So certainly, we also, you know, are aware that sometimes Black communities are targeted just for political purposes. I know everybody is worried that we will see perhaps ICE or law enforcement agents at polling places this fall. Who knows what's going to happen? But people will certainly be trained in de-escalation because first and foremost, we have to make sure that voters are safe when they're casting their ballot. Mm-hmm. And we have to give them the sense that you don't have to be afraid. That yes, there may be attempts by government or perhaps individuals to intimidate voters, but that will be met with efforts like the Election Protection Project. So, you know, again, a lot of emphasis on de-escalation, on knowing how to deal with any people who are trying to intimidate or, you know, simply make people afraid to participate in the election process. So, yes, certainly the curriculum will be oriented towards real world situations, you know, and unfortunately, we do know that voter suppression is often targeted to Black communities.
1: Yeah. 317-480-1310, 317-480-1310. Our guest, Julia Vaughn, Executive Director of Common Cause Indiana, often sits in as our voter education contributor during election season, and we certainly will be calling on you again for that, Julia. But this is the In Defense of Black Voters Leadership Institute that you're unveiling and about to roll out pretty soon. You're going to be taking applications. Oh, applications are now open because, applications are open until July 31st. So
3: actually, I want to let people know that we are extending that deadline until August 15th.
1: So
3: We're updating the flyer. We've updated the application on the website. So up until August 15th, and then interviews will start after that. But you can access the application, go to our website, which is www.commoncause.org/Indiana. And when you get to that home page, you will see a little box over on the left top that says Take Action. If you click on that, scroll about halfway down, you will see the application for the In Defense of Black Voters. And just to make it easy for everybody, feel free to email me and I can send you the application directly. And my email address is J as in Julia, V as in Vaughn, AUGHN@commoncause.org.
1: Julia, how many are you expecting or hoping to get for this first class?
3: We've got capacity for 12. So, again, we are looking for 12 good people between the ages of 18 to 30. We'd love to have, you know, a good mixture of folks right out of high school, some folks who have been out in the world a little while, have a bit of experience. And that will be our inaugural class. So not a huge group of people, but I think enough to really make an impact in communities throughout this city. If we had a bigger budget, we'd be able to have bigger classes. Mm-hmm. But with the amount of money we got, we're able to recruit 12. So that's what we're looking for.
1: And speaking of money, what is the cost to be a part of this institute?
3: No, there's no cost whatsoever.
1: None.
3: Completely,
1: okay.
3: Ma'am, no cost whatsoever. And in fact, as I said, if you would need help with transportation to get to the meetings, help with childcare, we have stipends available. So absolutely no cost to participate. We'll even provide you with supper before our meeting. So, again, we want to make it easy for people to participate because we just think it's important that we have more people in the city who have developed these leadership skills and are out doing good work. I mean, there's just plenty of work to be done.
1: So much. Julia, you know your Madison just came out a few minutes ago when you said you were going to provide supper. Because I remember, I remember that, you know, we say dinner or come in for dinner, but I remember my grandmother used to say, come on, y'all, get in here before supper time.
3: Supper. My husband made fun of me the other night. What did I say? I said something like, fire. It's on fire. So, he said, not fire.
1: Or water. Yeah, they say that. Yeah. The water, but supper. But yeah, this is just a fantastic, but when you said supper, I just chuckled because it was like, I haven't heard that for a long time. We'll even provide supper. So hey, y'all, supper time. This is a fantastic opportunity. And might I say, I can see a lot of budding politicians or, like you say, community activists, what have you, that can really, really benefit. I mean, we're not looking, you know, certainly you're not looking to make a politician one way or another, but this is a leadership institute, and leadership is different than, you know, one political this way or that way or what have you. Leadership is a whole lot different, and we need more leaders in our community to look out for things like what you're talking about, and to be able to go through an institute like this absolutely free at the hands of those who are doing it and who know it inside out. That's just a tremendous opportunity. It just is.
3: Well, we think so. And so, you know, again, there's just so many issues and so many different ways that people can be involved. And, you know, I do want to stress that we're a nonpartisan organization. And so we approach things from that perspective. Mm-hmm. Now, obviously, we are a progressive organization. And so, you know, the issues that we will be focused on are progressive ones. But people from all political perspectives are invited to participate, and I think people from all political perspectives would benefit from this. Because again, it's not about being a Republican, Democrat, Libertarian. It is about what are those skills that one can develop to help get legislation passed, to help get a data center stopped into your community, to help get your community more engaged in the political process. Those are nonpartisan skills, and that's how they will be presented. So everybody is welcome to participate. Obviously, we are looking for folks who identify as Black. This is part of the African American Quality of Life Initiative. So basically, that's the age is and that are the only limitations.
1: 18 to 30 and must be African American and a resident of Indianapolis, Marion County.
3: Yes.
1: Marion County.
3: Yep. Indeed. Lawrence, you would be welcome.
1: Yep. Indeed. Yeah. Just as long as it's in the county. 317-480-1310. 317-480-1310. Julia, Jeff has a question for you. Go ahead, Jeff. How are you today?
4: Hello, everyone.
1: Hello.
4: Yeah, I've been watching the news probably the last couple of days, and there's a lot of concern about a certain individual in the White House possibly declaring martial law, and a lot of people are taking it seriously because
1: martial law, you know, during Trump, during the elections, during the midterms?
4: Exactly. Yes.
1: Okay. That's one of the many things we've been
4: hearing. Yeah, using DHS and ICE, whatever. A lot of politicians and a lot of journalists are taking this quite seriously because Trump is about as popular as a skunk at a church picnic right now. And it just ain't keeping communities of color. It's just across the board. And I understand there's other groups like yourselves across the nation that are trying to be proactive in this effort and trying to counter this possibility. Hopefully it doesn't come to pass. According to him, he said he doesn't care about if the Republicans lose or not, you know, but that remains to be seen. So what's your, you know, concern level as far as the that individual enacting something like this?
1: Okay. Good question, Jeff. Thank you. Thank you for your question.
3: Yeah, and that's a question that I get all the time these days. I mean, we're taking these threat seriously. I mean, you just can't discount them because of who we're dealing with, right? So whether it is something that comes directly from the government, you know, that could happen. What I think, though, is more likely here in Indiana are just individuals, you know, rogue Trump supporters showing up with their pickup trucks, their Confederate flags, you know, making a lot of noise and trying to be intimidating. So, you know, that's why we have election protection volunteers out at polling places or vote centers throughout Marion County, so that we can troubleshoot if any of this stuff occurs, notify the county election board, because they're the folks who really need to deal with problems like this, and overall just try to keep voters safe and free from any effort to intimidate them. So we take it seriously. Now, the thing to remember, though, is that the president just doesn't have a lot of power to impact elections. That's the job of the Congress and really more state legislatures.
1: I was going to say states run elections, though, right?
3: Yeah. Right. So, you know, he can issue a lot of executive orders. They will be challenged. Most of them have been set back by the courts. So, but the really dangerous thing that Trump is doing is he's trying to convince the American people that elections aren't secure.
1: Yes.
3: So if his side does lose, then he can point the finger and say, oh, it was all rigged, and has a much better chance of getting local elected officials to refuse to certify results. So that's what he's doing. He's very early on trying to sow doubt in the process so that if his side does, as expected, not do very well in the midterms, then there he can blame it on cheating and hopefully try to get some local elected officials to, you know, overturn the results, refuse to certify, whatever the case may be. So, you know, we got to take these concerns very seriously. Yeah. But as I said, the Election Protection Project has a plan in place to make sure that they don't prevent voters from being eligible or able to cast their ballot.
1: Indeed. Only cheating if he doesn't win or his side doesn't win, which is also something.
3: Right.
1: I wonder when the public is going to figure that out, because he only cries cheating when it doesn't go his way.
3: Right.
1: Yeah. Mr. Russell, you have a question for Julia? Go ahead. How are you?
5: Hey. Yeah. I tuned in a little bit late. So this class, how long does it run? And what are the dates of it running? I'm very glad to hear from the part that I heard that it's being given with a certain date.
1: Joe, you want to run through that again?
3: Yeah, we don't have the exact dates yet. It will be a weeknight evening, but they will start in mid-September and run for a whole calendar year. So 12 months of meetings, one night a month for 2 hours. And we will set that schedule once we get the participants selected.
5: Okay, well, that sounds good. I hope that there will be folks from certain...
1: you have to be African-American, black and 18 to 30. The demo is black and 18 to 30 years of age.
5: Yeah, like college students, because there's always questions about when students go away to college, what, you know, what their situation is in terms of voting, where they vote. Also, those that maybe are former inmates in a correctional institution, can they vote? You know, these kinds of, I hope there will be participants from those kinds of groups that can at least focus on those kind of issues where there's always a question. This voter suppression is not new. Back in the 70s, it happened right here in Indianapolis. There was, you know, concern about the police being at the various polling places to discourage voters, marginal type voters at that time.
1: Yeah.
5: So I'm glad to see it. It's unfortunate that, you know, it's come back, but that's part of life, I guess, but I am very glad to hear that it's being done. And I agree with you. I think I would like to see across the country really across the states, the people that are voter election workers stand up against this attempt by the federal government to throw doubt about the election credibility. Mm-hmm. I hope they will start standing up and fight back against these claims that mm-hmm. the election can be rigged.
1: Yeah. All right. Thank you, Mr. Russell. Appreciate it. So, yeah, Julia, it's serious work. It's serious business because we're in serious times. And, you know, how fortunate an opportunity it is out there to be able to become a part of this. And so you say the deadline has been extended until August 15th.
3: Mm-hmm. Yep, we will be accepting applications until August 15th. The interviews, and we'll do the interviews via Zoom, so be able to connect easily with people that way. And I really liked Mr. Russell's point. We do want a diverse group of individuals, you know, mm-hmm. college students, again, people who are out in the working world. Would be wonderful to have some justice impacted individuals, because he's absolutely right. Even though we don't disenfranchise those folks here in Indiana, that is not very well understood. And you have a lot of people who have criminal histories in their past, and they think they're not eligible to vote. Not yeah. true at all. And so, you know, it'd be great to have somebody who has credibility in that community to help educate others about what the laws in Indiana are. So, yeah, we're just looking for people to, you know, really get out in their communities and do the hard work of getting out the vote, of educating voters. I mean, we didn't even get into all the misinformation and disinformation that is going on about voting and elections. So this will just be a great way for people to, again, develop those skills and become leaders in their community to help address all of the community issues that we have. So just want to encourage folks to, again, go to commoncause.org/Indiana for that application. You can email me at jvaughn@commoncause.org. If you yourself are not eligible, maybe you've got a son, grandson, granddaughter, neighbor, former student, really need some help spreading the word out in the community so we get a good first class of folks working together to, you know, develop their leadership skills.
1: Absolutely. Well, and, you know, maybe we can just have you back on for, you know, 5 or 10 minutes right before the deadline as well. To remind folks that it's out there and it still exists. So
3: happy to.
1: Yeah, sure. Yeah. If you could come back and you know, remind folks, and we'll make sure we get it up here on our website and some other things, because this is an opportunity too good to miss. And I love, love, love the demo. I really do. 18 to 30, because they can get some stuff done. They can get some stuff done.
3: Exactly, exactly. And they're, you know, a group of folks who are wanting to be engaged, mm-hmm. but I think sometimes they're looking for some direction. So that's exactly, you know, Lord knows I got years of leadership, if nothing else. So,
1: All right. We know you do. We know you do. All right, Julie.
3: Looking forward to it.
1: Okay, well, we look forward to speaking to you again soon. All right, thanks. And, tremendous opportunity, Eric. I just, wow. And, you know, it's the word we love here, free.
2: Oh, free is our
1: thing.
2: You
1: cannot do any better than
2: free.
1: This.
2: Free, you cannot.
1: I mean, my goodness, my goodness. So
2: bring on the free, and it's good to hear. Younger demo, that's good.
1: Younger
2: to hear.
1: Demo,
2: that's
1: yeah, 18 to 30.
2: 18 to 30.
1: All righty, well, let's take a quick break right here. When we come back, speaking of younger, I had a question I want to ask a lot of folks what they think. Just read Tuskegee University.
2: Oh.
1: They have tightened up their dress code and has got folks talking all across the country.
2: That's right.
1: Yeah. What do you think? 317-480-1310. We'll tell you the whole deal right after this.

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14: And we're back with Community Connection. Eric, our guest was here, so we went straight to her.
15: Oh, sure. Absolutely.
14: We didn't get to do the weather, but she mentioned something that I had, my lights just flickered.
15: Oh, you had a flicker.
14: Yeah, you had hail.
15: Oh, yeah, hail on the way home. That was, oof.
14: So, pretty good patch of weather moved through here.
15: Oh, it certainly did. I did not know about the power failure here in India. I had no idea.
14: Yeah, the phone started going off in like 20,000, 22,000, 25,000, you know, without power. But I thought they had all been restored before midnight, but I guess not, because she said 10:30 this morning.
15: I had no idea.
14: That had to be a miserable night.
15: We've been through that in our area before. We were without power for 3.5 days.
14: Ooh.
15: And it was not a good experience.
14: Bet not. I'd have to throw all that food.
15: Yeah, all the food. And we had been grocery shopping, 3 days before, and had to throw all of that out. It's like, man, awful thing. Awful.
14: Yeah. So the weather pretty good.
15: The weather after last night, the hail. It's my first time ever driving in hail in a hailstorm. That was an experience that was pretty unnerving, to be honest. I never had that. Sort of stuck, couldn't move. I was in traffic and going through a work zone. That whole thing. But for today, we came on the air 80, mostly cloudy, some sun peeking through. High today, right around 85. Nothing like.

0: Did you at any time think you weren't going to be able to see and look to pull over or whatever? You know, you just kept plowing through.
1: I just actually, for most of the hail storm itself, I was sitting. I was in traffic, couldn't go anywhere.
0: Mm.
1: We were just stuck. And so I was thinking, boy, I wish I could find something to pull underneath a overpass or something. But I couldn't move, couldn't go anywhere. Just kind of locked right there with the traffic. Mm. Couldn't turn around or anything. And we're all just kind of becoming neighbors, you know, sitting in our vehicles and waiting. And it really, the lineup, the holdup wasn't really necessarily due to the rain or the storm. It's just a work zone. That area of I-69 and 75th Street, they're rebuilding I-69, 465. So it's down to one lane getting through there. And so that was a hold. There was standing water, too.
0: Okay.
1: But the hail part was still no fun, sitting there with that going on.
0: You're lucky it didn't just ding up your car. Yeah,
1: I took a look last night and this morning. I didn't see anything.
0: Oh,
1: and thankfully, they weren't large, you know, golf ball size hail.
0: Yeah.
1: Even ping pong size.
0: Hey, tomorrow we are going to have with us a familiar. You know who he is and you know them, and he might bring guests. I'm not going to tell you, but you'll find out tomorrow. But we're going to be talking about now, you know, school. Yesterday we talked about backpacks and getting the kids ready. But in the state of Indiana, there's a form of readiness that we don't know how that's going to go because of the new bell-to-bell cell phone. So how are teachers going to deal with that? So we're going to be talking about that tomorrow, right off the top, first thing tomorrow. Mm-hmm. So stay tuned for that. Somebody that's been in education for more than 40 years, still teaching, still dealing with kids.
1: Really?
0: Working with kids. I shouldn't say dealing. He's working with young people. Jeez. And he's got quite a few ideas on that as to how it may go. It's going to be something, if not already. I know some schools are already in session, but that bell-to-bell cell phones will not be allowed at any point in time from the first bell to the dismissal bell. So how might that work?
1: How is that going to work? And some schools that you mentioned have already started. I can see that tomorrow, Beech Grove, Wayne Township and Perry Township will go back. Brownsburg.
0: Speaking of which.
1: Yes.
0: When we were talking to Cameron yesterday, I think he misunderstood what we were saying.
1: Oh, the calendar.
0: Yeah, the calendar. Mm-hmm. And when we talk about a balanced calendar like year round, I looked it up. There are no high schools, no high schools in Marion County that have the balanced calendar. That's why all of the bus routes are staggered because, you know, elementary, you know, the kids start at different times and whatever. And sometimes they're, so yes, there are no high schools that as we thought, because we both experienced it.
1: We did. Exactly.
0: When our kids got out of eighth grade, you know, graduated from eighth grade and going into high school, the calendar changed.
1: It was like, whoa.
0: It was like back to tradition.
1: Tradition.
0: So according to what we found online, there are no high schools in Indianapolis or Marion County that are on the balanced calendar. They might have a modified calendar of sorts, but for the most part, all the high schools, which is what I was asking, all the high, and we were right, all the high schools are traditional.
1: Traditional
0: so calendars.
1: We'd love to see that happen for those who like that, the other calendar, the non-traditional.
0: Yeah, it might, you know, syncing them all up. I never understood why they don't all sync up at the same, thing, but they don't.
1: They don't.
0: Anyway, so here's another school. What do you think type of a discussion? It's going all over the place, but it did happen. Tuskegee University in Alabama. They are implementing a new dress code ahead of its largest freshman class in 32 years. Tuskegee President Dr. Mark A. Brown announced the policy in a message to parents. Here's what they're doing. They are banning bonnets, do-rags, bedroom shoes, and revealing clothing in classrooms, dining facilities, and official university events. I guess you can wear that stuff outside of these designated areas. But again, parents have been told that their children will not be allowed to wear bonnets, do-rags, bedroom shoes, and revealing clothing in classrooms, dining facilities, and official Tuskegee University events. Students will also be expected to have a business suit and appropriate shoes available for professional occasions at Tuskegee.

0: university, while faculty will be authorized to address those who do not comply. Dr. Brown says the goal is to prepare students for the job market, where presentation can matter just as much as preparation. This announcement has already sparked debate, as we said, online. And hey, all you got to do is go look and you'll see folks are really responding to this, with some praising the move. Some folks are saying yes, and that it's a push toward professionalism, while others argue it unfairly targets Black hair care, personal expression, and student comfort. What do you think? What are your thoughts? 317-480-1310. I'm really curious to hear what you think about that, because everybody else in the country is weighing in on it. And, you know, there are people that are saying, yes, this is teaching the young people, teaching students at this university a sense of professionalism, and that this is what we expect and this is what we want here at Tuskegee University. I've read other comments that have said, with the money that you spend at tuition, we can dress any, you know, your kids should be able to dress whatever they want. I've read comments that have said, Tuskegee is targeting and focusing on the wrong thing. You know, just because they're wearing bonnets or do-rags to class, that has nothing to do with preparing them for, the world outside of the college walls. There is something to be said, because Tuskegee can do that because it's a private institution. And so it's not state, it's a private institution. So they can do it. I had no idea it had become a distraction.
1: Neither had I. I didn't know that students were going to class with bonnets, do-rags, even pajamas.
0: And pajamas, yes, and skimpy outfits. Many clothes.
1: Yeah.
0: Very revealing clothing.
1: I was surprised.
0: Yeah, yeah.
1: That was going on, really.
0: Well, yeah, that's, well, I don't know. I mean, this is what you see. Why? I mean, you look anywhere.
1: Well, but
0: that's just that's the dress code, you know, for some.
1: That's true, but it's a private university, so they can set the standards.
0: They do. Just they have like set the standards. But I think that they have spoken to something. They've sparked a discussion nationwide, and they have spoken to something that a lot of people have obviously been wanting to weigh in on for quite a while, be it one way or the other. What are your thoughts? How do you see it? 317-480-1310, 317-480-1310. Gene, you wanted to, Gene wants to talk about the balanced calendar. Okay,
1: yes,
0: go ahead, Gene.
1: Calendar.
0: Go ahead.
2: Yes, I just wanted to correct your statement. Warren Township, including the high school, Warren Central High School, in its entirety is on a balanced calendar and has been for several years.
0: All including the high school? Okay, so then what we looked up was not correct. Well, you know what it did? It said that the majority of them are on traditional. There are some that have modified their calendars, but basically, no. So you're saying Warren does have year-round school in the high school?
2: They have what's called a balanced calendar. It's not year-round. It's a balanced calendar where the students get 2 weeks off at every interval, fall break, winter break, spring break, and it shortens the summer.
0: Okay. Well, okay. Yeah, but we were told yesterday that all of the high schools were balanced calendar.
2: Oh, well, I thought you said none of them.
0: Well, that what we read was that none of the high schools, there are some that have modified calendars, but that there were no high schools in Marion County that were on balanced calendar schedules. What we were told yesterday was that all of the high schools in Marion County were on a balanced calendar.
2: Okay.
0: So what you're saying is there's one that is on a balanced calendar, and there is at least one. So what we need to do is just quit looking at, and just call, you know, or go to each school, and
2: right.
0: See
2: if
0: what's
2: going on. Right. If you go to their website, it'll show what the calendar is.
0: Yeah, it'll show what their calendars are. Yeah. I'm just saying, you know, and I know that there's, anyway. Okay. Well, thank you. Thank you very much. Yeah. I appreciate that. Okie dokie. So Warren is on a balanced calendar.
1: All right. That's,
0: That's one.
1: That's one that we know of now.
0: Yeah. But I don't think all of them are. I still don't think all of them. That was from what we looked up on the. Anyway, Whatever. You know what? The kids are going to school.
1: Yeah, they're going back.
0: And they're going back. So thank you. Thank you, Gene. Thank you, Cameron. Thank you, website. Thank you, everybody. But we stand corrected. We will correct ourselves when we have to correct ourselves. So
1: still too soon, I think, personally.
0: Yeah. Yeah, it's all still too soon.
1: But that's just
0: But again, this Tuskegee thing that has sparked a lot of conversation back and forth across the country, with Tuskegee taking the university president sent a letter to parents and said, hey, this is not going to be allowed, and make sure that they bring one set of dress clothing for official events. And I guess they look at it as, this is part of our training, our educational, getting them prepared for outside of the college walls, and that, you know, they can do these things as long as it's not in the classroom, in the cafeteria,
1: exactly,
0: or university events, which, you know, there's a separation. I see them saying that there's a separation here. You know, there's a point, there's a place for this. And a place and time, but this is not the place. And during these special events and places is not the time. So they're drawing a line.
1: And once into the business world, you're not going to be able to dress that way.
0: Most companies will
1: say, they can say, hey, you need to dress a certain way. We require this.
0: Yeah. If you know what, though, here's the thing. A lot of students today aren't necessarily thriving or striving to get into the business world.
1: That's true.
0: A lot of them want to, you know, they're starting their own businesses. Mm-hmm. And this is a population that has been more entrepreneurial minded than many in years past.
1: That's
0: true. So they may not see the need, or see, well, what have, you know, I don't know, I'm working from home, or I'm my own business. So I can see, you know, I can see it in the balance. But yeah, you're right. In the business world, in a professional setting, those things would not be allowed in a professional setting. So, but you know, the other thing might be just teaching the difference. Know the difference. Whether you're going to utilize it or not, know the difference. Maybe that's what Tuskegee is saying. That's what they're telling parents. 317-480-1310. What do you think? What are your thoughts? Tuskegee said,
1: no.
0: Here, parents, here's my letter. And this is what we're going to do. This is what we're not going to do. As far as the dress code, people are talking. So I just thought we would talk for a few minutes. 317-480-1310. Ms. D, go ahead. How are you?
3: Good afternoon, Ms. Tina.
0: I'm well. How are you? Doing good.
3: I just wanted to weigh in very quickly on this topic. You know, two things can be true at the same time. I can appreciate the comments from parents who say, you know, and this is for any institution that wants to indoctrinate this type of policy. It's their institution, be it private or public. And I can understand parents who have the out-of-pocket tuition and saying, you know, well, I pay so much or put so much towards my adult learner's education, they should be allowed to, boom. But here's my thing about this. Teaching young adults how to represent themselves should not be a bad thing. And as Mr. Eric said earlier, when you go to work, you can't go to work in certain attire. Yeah. So when you go to college or any higher education institution, you're not just learning academics, you're learning how to represent yourself. And part of that is dressing for success.
0: Mm-hmm.
3: Attitude dictates aptitude.
0: Mm-hmm.
3: So you just have to learn to develop a certain mindset.
0: Mm-hmm.
3: And also with like K-12 learners, parents have to learn to collaborate with these outside entities. So, and what I'm saying here is, if the institution is trying to help your student learn to become better and to invest in themselves for later on, come alongside that institute.
0: Mm-hmm.
3: It's not saying that you have to totally agree, but you have to teach or help your learner develop a sense of respect, compliance, and appreciation.
0: Yeah.
3: That's really, I believe, all Tuskegee and other institutions are really asking.
0: Yeah, I think some others are expected to follow suit, according to what we're reading. But yeah, learning comes in a lot of different ways. And like you say, it's not just necessarily material and book learning. It's how to present yourself. And this is how Tuskegee chooses to do it. And this is what they're doing. So, yeah.
3: Right, because if when you graduate, you get your four-year degree, and you show up at a job in interview, you can be one of the smartest individuals in the world. But if you don't look the part, I mean, you're not going to get to that point. The person interviewing you will not get to that point, because what are they going to do? They're going to look at your exterior. And also,
0: yeah, how you present yourself.
3: Right. So, again, I go back to what I said in the beginning. Yeah. Two things can be true at once, but my message is, and I'm a parent also, and my offsprings are adults, and they know this. I've taught them this. You have to learn to represent yourself. That's all I like.
0: Yeah, whether you want to address that way all the time or not. Thank you. My thing is, what is wrong with knowing the difference? At least teaching you to know the difference. You know, if you're allowed to just do as you want, not do as you want, I'll take that back. But if this is how you dress, this is how you present yourself, this is how you've always presented yourself, and then you present yourself somewhere and then something doesn't happen, you've not at least been shown or known the difference, right?
1: True.
0: There is a difference. I mean, you know, there's just sometimes there's a difference. Let's go back to the phone lines. Samuel L. Jackson, go ahead. How are you?
4: Well, hello, it's the T, my main man, Eric.
0: How are you, sir?
4: I'm doing just fine. You know, what that lady just said a few minutes ago is true.
0: Mm-hmm.
4: Your first impression is your last.
0: First impressions are lasting impressions, yes, that's true.
4: That is true. So what I've done, I have a 12-year-old granddaughter, one under 15, okay? And I took her to the expo because I had a booth down there, okay? And we were doing some meeting all kind of people from all walk of life. And so I made sure she dressed, you know, appropriately, okay, because what she was doing, she was talking to people and presenting herself with the product and the service that we had, okay? And one of the products we had was giving out those pins, okay? Well, even just giving out the pins, okay, you still have to present yourself.
0: Yes. Yeah.
4: You do.
0: Yeah.
4: And what I was saying was, if we don't teach our young people how to dress, and we cannot depend on the system, now, hey, and they're good. But we have to do this at home. Everything starts at home. And what I've done, I took her around to all of these vendors. I said, now, I want you to watch these people, okay? And I want you to see how they dress. I said, some of them were dressed down, I mean, like going to church. Some were dressed down, you know, just casual. And then some, you just have to pass their booth because you see everything, okay? And I said, now, you're in an environment where these people are going to do what they want to do, but you don't want to be like that person over there. Here's what you want to be like. You see the people over there dressed like the church going forward? Now, I'm not saying your dress got to be down to your ankle, okay? But it got to be below your knees, okay? All right, and so she was 12 years old. She said, "Grandpa, yes, do we really have to do this? If you want to be successful in life, if you want people to respect you, yes, you have to do it. Have to do it. So
0: you have to. I don't think it's you have to know, because not knowing is three-fourths of the, you know, three-fourths, you
4: right.
0: got three-fourths of it licked. Well, you know, knowing you can wear your do-rags, wear your skimpy clothes, you know,
4: right.
0: enjoy, you know, but know the difference.
1: There's
0: know when it's appropriate.
1: Place.
0: Yeah, know when it's
4: there
0: appropriate and know when it's not. And I do believe that is what Dr. Brown at Tuskegee is saying. And he's not trying to harm these young people. He's trying to help them, because that too is part of the education that he is presenting, or his institution is presenting for these young people. I can see why people are responding and pushing back against it. It makes sense because that's just, you know, people just see things differently. You know, they think if I'm paying my money, I can dress the way I want. If you're going to, you know, if you're going to teach them something, teach them something. Don't worry about what they wear or what they look like. Unfortunately, that's not the world we live in.
1: Nope.
0: That's not the world we live in.
4: I'm serious.
0: Yeah.
4: Okay.
0: You know, but whether theoretically, it shouldn't matter. Realistically, it does.
1: Yeah.
4: In the corporate world.
0: Yeah. But you have to do it. But again, a lot of these young people aren't necessarily thriving or aspiring to go into the corporate world, but yet and still, at some point in time, they may have contact or will have contact at some point. Because you know, so many of them are going into business for themselves. It's amazing.
1: It is amazing, the numbers. Yeah, they are.
0: But they, too, part of their education, they, too, need to know the difference. You know, what do they call it with language? Code switching. You can be bi-dialectal, as they say. You know, he be over there doing so and so. Oh, hello, how are you today, sir? You know,
1: exactly.
0: We can all, you know, it's true. It just is. But I see people are sensitive, just like we're going to talk tomorrow about the phones in the schools, the bell to bell. That is very sensitive for a lot of families, a lot of parents, and a lot of students. And, you know, one of my guests is saying that it could really be a mental health crisis for some of these kids. Because that is their security blanket. Those phones are their security blankets. And so it's going to be really interesting managing this upcoming school year. It's going to be very, very interesting trying to manage that. So good points, all good points. And like I say, I hear both sides. I really do. I hear both sides.
4: I do too.
0: But
4: I hear both sides.
0: But
4: so I came up through that environment when I got into the military. You know, in the military, you had to straighten up. Or they're going to put you out. So when you put on that uniform, it better be together.
0: Your shoe better
4: be spit shine. So when that boy started coming around, he can see his glare in that shoe of yours.
0: Yeah.
4: So, yes.
0: Just give him the knowledge. Let him know. Show him.
4: That's it.
0: Teach him. Thank you guys for my call. All right. Okay. Thank you, Sam. Appreciate it. Indeed. 317-480-1310. Yeah, that, Eric, if you read some of those, I stopped reading after about 50.
1: Yeah, they're
0: hot. People are very strong.
1: Yeah, people are strong.
0: Very strong in their opinions one way or another.
1: Yeah, that's true. Somebody said, well, the bonnets are to protect the head cover, the hair. Well, you can wear that at home or in your car, but when you come into the classroom, adjust.
0: Well, it's an attack on black culture because, you know, the bonnets to protect the hair.
1: Well, we know that.
0: The do-rag.
1: Yeah, of course.
0: Those waves keeps the waves in, you know, in keeps there. The waves in, and that's, you know, why, who are you to tell me I can't have my, and it's only for a short period of time.
1: Right, just for a short period.
0: But guess what? Life's going to be like that.
1: It will be.
0: Everything is not going to be as you wish.
1: Don't you wish it could have been?
0: I do. I still do.
1: I do too.
0: Still do.
1: But it's not.
0: Still do. So
1: that's an adjustment.
0: It is. And, Tuskegee is standing firm. And like I said, and from what I was reading, there are a number of other, institutions, especially HBCUs, which this is us. This is black. Part of what we see in our, you know, but, if we are to be better, we need knowledge. We need to know.
1: Well, this is part of Tuskegee's historical emphasis on discipline, leadership, and professional development. That's a part of the school's policy. It's just their policy. It's the way it is.
0: Yeah.
1: It's been that way basically since it's been in existence.
0: Yeah. But bedroom slippers, revealing clothing and some other things,
1: Why wear them in class?
0: Because that's just the thing. That's just what folks do. You know, that's what they do.
1: That's what they do.
0: Yeah. I went to the grocery store once No, seriously. And I looked and
1: I know where you're going.
0: The lady wasn't black though. She was white.
1: Oh, really?
0: Yeah. But she was, I guess she called herself styling. She had on a bathrobe.
1: In the grocery store?
0: In the grocery store. She had on a bathrobe and some pajamas and then the fluffy house slippers. And that was how she was rocking it. I mean, see the slippers and the bonnets.
1: Yeah, bonnet. I've seen a lot of things in the grocery store. I'm surprised to see some of that.
0: Yeah.
1: It's like we've come a long way.
0: And then the sleep pants, the pajama sleep pants.
1: Sleep pants.
0: Yeah, those are everywhere. You know, people
1: all over the place. Are those appropriate? Outside of the bedroom? Oh. Probably not. You know, so.
0: Okay. All righty. Well, to be continued. We will continue this. I said, tomorrow, this might fold in very nicely with the cell phone.
1: Mm-hmm. I bet it will.
0: The cell phone conversation.
1: People have opinions on that.
0: Oh, they do. They do indeed. So we're going to switch gears and go to Dr. Hayes. Our good friend Dr. Hayes is here in studio with us. And we'll be right back with her and her guests right after this.

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2: And we're back. 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
3: Good afternoon.
2: How are you? You were just catching the last end of that that conversation. Your thoughts?
3: Yeah, I think all students in some type of way need to be informed on what is appropriate for different things. So we pay attention to classic elegance. We go to white parties. You know, there are different ways that we talk about how to dress. And so how to dress when you're
2: white, meaning everybody wears white, white people parties.
3: That's right. White parties.
2: Yeah.
3: Meaning where everybody wearing white and they go all out for that. You know, business casual, we know, have an idea of that. So I think, someplace, if it's not at home, if it's not at church, there used to be kind of a dress code for church. And I think that's shifted, but there's still some things that are probably not appropriate. There are places that you can't wear gym clothes. You can't wear cut off shorts and tennis shoes and some nightclubs. So why wouldn't you want to at least have the information?
2: That's my point.
3: About, okay, this is what you wear when you're going to interview
2: the
3: for
2: awareness.
3: A job.
2: You need to be aware. Yes. Yeah. This is what, yeah. And convenience stores, grocery stores, no shirt, no shoes, no service. How many times have we seen those? And that too is dictating you what you wear and how you present yourself in this particular place at this particular time.
3: There are studies that show that when children in schools wear uniforms, that they perform different, they act different than if they don't wear uniforms. There are
2: different meaning better, worse, or what?
3: They're more reserved. They're not acting like they're on a playground when they're in school, when they wear uniforms to school.
2: Another show, Dr. Hayes.
3: Yes.
2: But anyway, speaking of another show, when you were last here, you got some conversation going too.
3: Yes.
2: We were talking about sexuality throughout the years, human sexuality throughout
3: sexual
2: the years.
3: Sexual wellness.
2: Sexual wellness,
3: years.
2: Yeah,
3: yes,
2: through the
3: yes.
2: years.
3: And we're continuing that conversation today.
2: Okay, who what do you a, have with you?
3: What a, so we have Dr. Simone Rose, who's a psychologist and a member of the Association of Black Psychologists. And she is the chair of our mentoring program. So within the organization, we have matches. So students or newer professionals can match with more senior members of the organization and get professional help and support. So she's responsible for developing that program.
2: And it's Dr.
3: Rose.
2: Dr. Rose. Mm-hmm. Okay. Mm-hmm. I have it. Dr. Rose. Dr. Simone Rose.
3: R-O-S-E Rose.
2: Okay.
3: Like, smells good. Yeah. Okay. And then we have Dr. Danielle Lovelace, one of our friends,
2: reoccurring
3: from Community. Mm-hmm. And she's very excited about this conversation.
2: Okay.
3: But I wanted to share that someone contacted me after the last show and mm-hmm. said it was really enlightening for her. Mm-hmm. And I asked her, what was it that was so enlightening? She is in the process of a divorce and has been married for 35, 40 years. And she said it had never crossed her mind that she might need to ask questions about STDs and STIs, sexual transmitted infections and sexual transmitted diseases. So, you know, there's a wide range of topics that we can cover, and we will cover a mm-hmm. lot of them. But Dr. Lovelace had told me recently that, like, of people over 50, quite a few of them could be at risk for HIV.
2: Mm.
3: And so I think we're going to have some really good conversations. We're not going to just talk about the people over 50, but of course, they're in the discussion.
2: Mm. Okay.
3: So thank you, Drs. Lovelace and Rose, for joining us today.
4: You're welcome. I'm excited to be here.
2: Thank you both. Welcome. Welcome to the show. So, Dr. Hayes, where do you want to pick up from last week?
3: Well, I want to just talk about that it is that sexual wellness is not just about the physical contact, that sexual health is important from our 20s all the way to our last dying day, that having someone touch our hand and let us know that they're there, that's all part of intimacy, and we all need that. So I just kind of want to start with that. But I do want to say that in different stages, we have different priorities. So in the 20s and 30s, you know, a lot of what sexuality is having high libido and creating families. And there are other things that go along with that, stress of jobs and finances. And so there are things that get in the way of us remaining intimate. And so we want to think about that. In the 40s and 50s, we're much more focused about, you know, our physical changes, having adult children. For the 40s and 50s, many of them are now dealing with aging parents as well as young children, and that mm-hmm. is stressful. And then the 60s and older, you know, we're losing our friends, we may lose a partner, our health changes, and so all of these things impact our sexual wellness. So it's important that we integrate all of the conversation and the thought about it. It's like, how does having healthy relationships that may be platonic or friendships or romantic impact our mental wellness? So it's all still connected to mental wellness. So I think I would just like to start off with Dr. Rose, and just tell us a little bit about you and what your experience is. So Dr. Rose is a psychologist and an RN, a registered nurse. So can you talk to us a little bit about what you see and how these two relate to you, the mental wellness and the sexual health?
5: Sure. Good afternoon.
2: Good afternoon.
5: So one of the reasons that I am both a psychologist and an RN is actually because in my work as a psychologist, I have definitely seen a lot of need for greater emphasis on the kind of biopsychosocial connections for individuals with the day-to-day problems that they come in with. My specialty area is around neurodiverse populations, and so we have a lot of overlap there with our psychiatric providers in management of their concerns. But one of the biggest concerns I had, both with this population and with others as well, is that there isn't a whole lot of conversation between our med prescribers and patients about why they're taking medications, about what the different impacts may be on their day-to-day lives, and sometimes an over-reliance on medication. So I, as a psychologist, went back to nursing school and became an RN because I'm ultimately going to expand my scope into the nurse practitioner realm of it so that I can just be better equipped to manage and bridge those conversations a little bit better for patients. As an RN, it's definitely, I think, broadened my own views in terms of my work with my clients as a psychologist. I find myself having conversations that are definitely a lot more integrated with physical wellness as well as mental health than I did previously. And to kind of illustrate that point, I don't know how many psychologists talk to their clients or patients about their stool patterns and poop behaviors, but that's one of those things that, you know, is a crossover. And so sexual wellness and sexual health identities are also a big part of this kind of overlap. And one of the things I just wanted to note, because you were talking about the different sort of changes that occur across the lifespan, one thing I want to just kind of state is that there is no like single sexual timeline for anybody. Not everybody has like a high libido in the 20s. Not everybody experiences declines later in life. And people may be exploring or trying to better understand their own identities at different ages. So I've got 20-year-olds in my office who are struggling with sexual intimacy and just like you were mentioning, kind of more like the affectionate type of intimacy, those kinds of things as well as people that are going through, of course, various life transitions. So it's definitely, again, it gives me a broader lens to look at these issues through, and I'm definitely a lot more comfortable than I was before becoming an RN with having these discussions. I appreciate the perspective, the experience of being there.
3: Thank you. And you mentioned initially that you're interested in neurodiverse clients. Yeah. Can you just explain that to the audience, please?
5: Yeah. So one of the things that we're finding more and more commonly is that we have missed a huge segment of society with regard to identifying people who struggle with issues with ADHD, which is attention deficit hyperactivity disorder, and autism, and the crossover between the two. And one of the largest groups that we've been missing are actually women and people of color. And part of that is because historically, a lot of the research around these issues centered on white upper-class male populations, and so the presentations of those things were kind of based on that research. And we're finding now that we actually are encountering every single day women in their late 20s, 30s, 40s, 50s, even 60s who are finding, especially as they go through some of those aforementioned life changes, they're finding themselves hitting a wall. We're starting to identify that as a form of burnout. One of the things that would be significant with today's discussion around neurodiversity is the fact that when it comes to sexual health and wellness, your nervous system needs to not feel as though it's under attack when you're connecting with someone. And that's on an emotional level and a physical level. And for neurodiverse people, oftentimes they have very sensitive nervous systems that have been under a sort of attack, so to speak, very, very similar symptoms to trauma. And so we see a lot of that overlap and also sometimes difficulty in parsing out what's what with the individual. And those things affect relationships. They affect the ability to connect. They affect, expression of emotional connection, physical connection, and all of those things. So they end up being really interrelated. And we're just finding a lot of people coming looking for help later in their life because of something that's changed, and then realizing that what they've been doing for 30, 40 years is no longer working and not understanding why. This is uncovering a lot.
3: Thank you. Thank you. And Dr. Lovelace, would you just jump on in and talk about your experiences and what you want to share with the audience about sexual wellness through the years?
6: Oh, absolutely. When we talk about sexual wellness throughout the years, we have a lot of variables that play into that. A lot of times women in their 20s and again 30s and sometimes even early 40s, you think, well, I'm at my sexual peak, I'm at my sexual prime, but they have issues with libido. But a lot of times you have to look at what is the causative factor that is causing this decreased libido. Is it you know, you're tired. You know, you're mothering, you're tired, you're a working mom. It's not that you don't like your partner, you're attracted, but the external things are taking over. The other thing is that, again, as a physician, I also look at what else could it be? What is it? It may be even something that I'm prescribing you that could be causing this. And one thing we have to look at sometimes, various forms of birth control can affect libido.
2: Mm-hmm.
6: Sometimes the progesterone, only like the Depo-Provera, even sometimes the pills, depending on the composition of the estrogen and progesterone on there, can affect libido as well. We look at psychosocial things. We talked about stress, anxiety, medications. Medications have a huge effect on libido and sexual function, particularly medications that we qualify under the SSRIs, which is the serotonin reuptake inhibitors that are classically used for anxiety and depression. We use it for PMDD, women who have premenstrual dysphoric disorders. But we know these medicines help with our mental function, but they can have effects on libido. And I've had men and women who say, yeah, I feel better emotionally, but I don't want to take these medicines because I need to be able to perform or have the desire to perform. Mm-hmm. And so those all, you know, you think in your 20s and 30s, this wouldn't be an issue, but it's a huge issue. Mm-hmm. And then as we progress in our 30s, 40s, 50s, we have chronic medical issues. We have diabetes. We have high blood pressure. Mm-hmm. And those medications that we prescribe to help treat those disorders also can have sexual side effects. So there are a lot of external factors that throughout the decades that can affect our sexual health. And in that, a lot of the medicines that we prescribe are needed.
2: Mm-hmm.
6: They're needed for our physical health, for maintaining who we are, but they can have effects on libido.
2: Yeah. Go ahead. I'm sorry.
6: So I think these are just conversations that if a patient notices, yeah, my blood pressure is great, but I can't get an erection. Okay, well, then we need to figure out what we can do. Yes, my mood is better, but I can't get an erection. Or the opposite in women is, mm-hmm. I may have decreased libido or the same libido, but I cannot climax. I cannot have an orgasm on these medications. So what's the whole point? So we have to be very, very open and have a level of comfort in terms of conversation to discuss what side effects are and what we can do to find what works for that particular individual.
2: I'm just curious because it sounds like, you know, you have to go through a checklist when symptoms develop or when things start to happen. Is there a protocol when these medicines are distributed or, you know, administered that calls for sexual side effects to be explained so that people don't have to, you know, struggle with trying to figure it out or going down the list?
6: Right. I think a lot of the medications, blood pressure medications, diabetic medications, even medications for anxiety and depression, if you go through every side effect, right, it could be up to 50. And a person may not have any of them.
2: Yeah.
6: But you can say, okay, if I'm prescribing fluoxetine, for instance, one of the side effects could be issue in you reaching climax. So that's something that we can look out for. Sometimes we can say, well, you know, with this medication, you may have some GI side effects where you may have more abdominal cramping or diarrhea. That's something to be on the lookout for. But in truth, sometimes everybody doesn't have all the side effects. Typically, if there are some listed, they have in a PI when they give you your medication, there's a list of
2: those lists that come wrapped around your pill bottle
6: or what have you.
2: And so, who reads those? Because those are quite extensive too.
6: They're extensive, but I mean, I think on high level, there are certain ones that we know are more common you know, you tell the patient to watch out for.
2: Mm-hmm.
6: And that's why it's important to have regular follow-ups after prescribing any new medication to a patient. Within 2 to 4 weeks, you should have follow-up to say, hey, how are you feeling physically? How are you feeling emotionally? How are you, you know, in terms of blood pressure, are you dizzy, are you lightheaded? It's important to have those follow-ups so we can offer treatment if needed.
3: Well, I'm wondering, how do you, both Dr. Rose and Dr. Lovelace, talk to patients so that they will be compliant with the medication? Because I can imagine a lot of people would say, well, I don't want to take that medicine if it's going to do X, Y, Z.
5: Right. That's exactly what I was just about as well. And, you know, when there's, you know, Dr. Lopez was mentioning this.
2: Excuse me, Dr. Rose? Dr. Rose?
5: Yeah.
2: Are you on a on speaker?
5: No, I'm on a headset.
2: Are you on a headset? Mm-hmm. Oh, okay. Because we'll keep adjusting because we're having some audio.
3: Can you just speak up a little louder?
5: Yeah, I can try. Is this better?
2: Yeah, that's better. Yes. Is that better, Eric? Yeah. You were just getting more and more muted. That's mm-hmm. all. We want to make sure everybody.
3: Background
2: noise mm-hmm. like cars or something. But go ahead. Go okay. ahead. Okay. go ahead.
5: It's okay. I was just saying that one of the things that, you know, came up when I was just listening is that when you have all these multiple side effects that can potentially come up and you don't necessarily get a chance to highlight them all with a patient, some of them, like a lot of side effects will be kind of, when I talk to patients about them, a lot of side effects will be short term, and we do tend to see the side effects show up before the positive effects. And those medications that were being discussed, like the SSRIs, they do not, show like their full potential for a patient right away. So it takes sometimes 4 to 6 to 8 weeks to see that full effect. And a lot of times, you know, those medications are usually titrated, so they start them out at a starting lower dose and will increase them over time. But part of the reason for that is also to minimize the effect of the side effects. And also to just essentially have someone on the lowest effective dose. That's also a way of kind of minimizing those side effects. But what I was going to say is that for a lot of side effects, people will tolerate a lot of things for the sake of feeling better. But one of the things that creates additional emotional distress is that libido piece. So if they do find that there's a connection between their medication and their libido, I have seen patients just blanketly decide that they will stop medication for that reason.
3: But what you're saying, Dr. Rose, makes me think that if the provider has a conversation with their patient, and like you're saying, we're going to start off with the slow dose, low dose. There may be some initial side effects, but these may not be lasting. And have that kind of conversation, you might have better compliance. Do you agree with that?
5: There's that. That's definitely a part of it, knowing that like a lot of the side effects won't be long term, but some of them can be. And libido is one of those ones that, you know, you don't have a whole lot of patients for. But the thing is, wanting to know if that medication is effective for you, right, and having to have to take the time to know that before making any additional changes to your medications is also an important discussion to have. And I think giving patients a lot of validation around some of the struggles with the libido piece, if that is, you know, an issue, it's not. It doesn't mean an end to your sex life. It may mean that there's some changes that need to occur. It may mean that some adjustments to the medication or the type of medication may even need to occur. But what we just want to discourage is that like abrupt stopping of the medication once you started that titration, because that's going to ultimately have, you know, more detrimental effects.
3: Yeah. So Dr. Lovelace, do you suggest to patients how they talk to their partners about these changes?
6: I do. Because I think it's important that there is, well, it depends on the level of comfort. Because some patients don't want their partners to know that they're on certain medications.
3: You mean like a blood pressure medicine or cholesterol?
6: They could be. I mean, it's a very sensitive thing for some people.
3: Okay.
6: And so, you know, you would hope that there could be full disclosure in somebody that you consider your partner that there's a level of intimacy with. But also that for some people that could be a sign of I'm getting old or my health is up. And they don't want them to know that.
3: Or they may have more than one partner. It may not be necessarily a monogamous relationship.
6: Right. And so there's a lot of variables when we talk about disclosure and expectations and side effects. Sure, if you're in a monogamous relationship, you're married, and you say, hey, hon, I have started this medication, you know, or a lot of times the wife will or the partner will come in and they're like, yeah, their blood pressure is crazy. Mm-hmm. We put them on this med. They're aware of the medication, right? But so those, and we talk about potential side effects, because one of the first things that I get from women is when I put them on blood pressure medicine, don't put me on anything that's going to make my hair fall out. Okay. So that's what I get.
2: Okay. The second thing is urban myths.
6: Men on blood pressure medicine, don't give me anything that's going to affect my erectile function. As soon as I say, well, we may need to go on blood pressure, the first thing my female patients will say, I don't want anything that's going to make my hair fall out. You hear me, Dr. Loveless? I hear you. The second thing for men is, I don't want anything that's not going to make me be able to form. You understand what I'm saying? I understand what you're saying.
2: So let me ask you a question. Is that a known fact, or is that, as we were saying, Dr. Hayes, an urban myth? You know, because I hear people in groups.
3: I hadn't heard about the hair falling out.
2: I hadn't heard about the hair. I heard about the other. You hear men talk about that all the time. And it's is it a real thing, or is it just something that they are afraid of that may have happened or may happen as a... May happen with some and not with others.
6: Well, in certain classes of medication, you can see in the side effect profile in the PI that hair thinning has happened in some people.
2: Okay.
6: So I can't discount it, but it's not all blood pressure medicines. We have a myriad of blood pressure medicines in different classes that have fewer side effects, but some people need certain medications in certain classes to help treat their blood pressure that may be coupled with congestive heart failure. So that, you know what I'm saying? So there are different medicines that we can use for different things. And sometimes when you say you're diabetic and you have high blood pressure, well, I need to put you on a medication called an ARB or an ACE inhibitor if tolerated to not only help with your blood pressure, but protect your kidneys.
3: Got it.
6: So these medicines can have dual indications. And so it really is about kind of looking at the patient in totality and being very transparent and being open and letting the patient also feel like they have a place to advocate for themselves too, to say, hey, I have concern about this. Is there something else? What else can we do? Can we try? I'll be like, okay, maybe can we try this first before you say no? And let's kind of circle back in 4 to 6 weeks, and let's kind of see where we are. So it's about having those relationships with your provider, and being able to have the patient feel empowered.
3: Yeah,
6: they should be empowered in the room. Absolutely should feel empowered.
3: And what I'm hearing is that you're a team. You are a team.
6: I always tell my patient, I work for you. Mm-hmm. You're actually in charge of your health care, but you came to me for my medical advice because I've gone through this training. But at the end of the day, I can prescribe, I can advise, but ultimately you're still in charge. So let's build this relationship, this working relationship together for the betterment of your health.
2: Can one medication offset the unintended effects of another medication? Say, for instance...
6: Just for instance, a lot of times when I have a patient on an SSRI and they feel better emotionally, but they may be having some sexual dysfunction, sometimes I will add in maybe another low dose of another medication, say something like Wellbutrin, which also helps with mood, but it can offset some of the sexual side effects.
5: Wellbutrin's a little more stimulating, so it's creating some balance.
6: Yeah, so, you know, we may do a low dose of that to kind of offset some of the symptoms. Or sometimes we have to change the medicines. Because although they may be symptoms or side effects, everyone doesn't have them. I mean, I tell patients all the time, if you looked at the PI for Tylenol, nobody would take it. But we give it to babies, right? We give it to pregnant women. So, yes, there are certain side effects that you can get for something as simple as acetaminophen, but not everybody is going to have that. So we have to individualize the care and have those relationships and empowerment of the patient and not be so stern in our prescribing habits as well.
2: I have another question. We got to go to a break right now, but at what point, especially in dealing with men, would you say, okay, it's time to introduce something like a Cialis or a Viagra or what have you? At what point in that treatment would you come to the conclusion that this is what's going to have to happen because this has to be taken and whatever? You can think on that. We're going to take a break real quick. That was just something that came to my mind. I know you all have a whole lot of other stuff, but that's one of the questions I had. We'll be right back.

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5: And we're back with Community Connection. Our good friend, Dr. Denise Hayes, is with us having a conversation. Yes, we are. Real talk. But important talk.
6: It is important. Yeah. So we've talked about the libido and being compliant with medication, and there's some significant risk with not being compliant with your medication. And you and I during the break were kind of talking about, is it possible for someone to get medication, get

0: So it's not regulated by the FDA?
1: It is. Those medications are, but some of the ones that when you go online, you know, people, when it first came out, was so expensive, they were, and they had all of these online places that said that you can get this at a fraction of the cost, but were they FDA monitored? Not necessarily, but now over the course of the years, patents have expired. You can get these medications that help men with erectile dysfunction for a very nominal fee, even if it's not covered with the insurance.
2: Okay. So before we went to the break, go ahead and finish your thought.
1: I was just saying, before you went to the break, you said, when would it be appropriate? Most times, truthfully, is that I don't even have to bring it up. It's the patient that's saying, hey.
2: okay.
1: They're like, hey, doc, I need something. And it's not even sometimes related to medication. It's just in general. They come in and we have our conversations.
2: Oh, okay. And, not related to medication.
1: Yeah, sometimes it's not related to medication. It's just related to life.
0: So, as we're talking about people between the 20s and their 80s that are wanting fulfilled lives. So what do we need to talk about as it relates to STDs and STIs and HIV and all of that? What do we need to know about that?
1: Do you want me to take it?
0: You can take it. And Dr. Rose can jump in. Yeah.
1: All right. I think it's really important that we look at where we are in life in terms of testing. You know, if we look at the new cases of HIV, newly diagnosed cases of HIV for people over 50, it's only 16%. So you say 16% is not high. But if we look at the number of people who have HIV in the United States, more than half are over 50. We need to digest that. If we look at the number of people in the United States who are over, the cases of HIV positive people in the United States, more than half of them are over the age of 50. So what that tells me, yes, they were diagnosed before the age of 50, but now they're more than half are over the age of 50. Now with the new cases, only 16% of newly HIV positive patients are over the age of 50.
0: So are you saying that if you are dating online, let's say, or you're going to clubs and things like that, and you and your crew are 50 or over, 50% of those people could be HIV positive?
1: Well, of the people who are HIV positive, 50% are over the age of 50.
0: So if you're hanging out with people that are over 50, there's a greater likelihood.
1: Yes.
0: Okay.
1: If we're concerned with positive people who are HIV positive. And I'm saying this to say is that if you're over 50 and you're dating and you want to become intimate, I think it's very important for transparency. We're not kids. We need to be transparent. Mm-hmm. We need to get tested. The issue is that, yes, 16% of the newly diagnosed HIV patients are over 50. Mm-hmm. But what the other caveat is that most people over the age of 50 aren't being tested for HIV. So when they are actually diagnosed, they're late stage. Mm-hmm. They're not HIV positive. A lot of them have advanced HIV or AIDS because they're not getting tested.
0: Earlier,
1: it's a delay.
0: And there are STDs that are other than HIV, right?
1: Absolutely. I mean, we have to look at gonorrhea, we have to look at chlamydia, we have to look at syphilis, we have to look at even HPV. You know, when we talk about HPV, the human papillomavirus, that is the virus that when we do pap smears, we test for that in every woman over the age of 30, right? Mm. Because we know if you have the strain that is at high risk, that can put you at greater risk for cervical cancer. And so, you know, I know that, you know, if we talk about testing for cervical cancer, you know, we say you can go every 3 to 5 years, but that's typically you have to look at you have to strike.

0: codify that by who you're with. If this is a woman who's been in the same relationship with her husband, she's had two normal paps in a row, monogamous relationship, your risk for, and we check you for HPV and you've been negative two times or whatever, yeah, your risk is low. So no, you don't need a pap every year. But if you are a woman who is dating, maybe not having protective sex, you've had a new partner, we might not want to wait 5 years to get you tested for, you know, do your pap and check for HPV, because HPV can be sexually transmitted. And so, that can put you at increased risk for what? Cervical cancer, throat cancer, yes. Mm-hmm.
1: And then there's the assumption that her husband, in this example, would be monogamous.
0: That's the assumption. And I say you should have a level of trust in your relationships, but I trust Jesus. And that's pretty much it.
2: So, you know, the bottom line is that, like, STI risk is determined not so much by a person's age, but by their actual practices, whether that's the sexual practices, who they're practicing with, partners, how they're using protection, and, you know, as already been emphasized, testing. You know, those other things will change, you know, as you age, as far as your behaviors. Young adults, you know, tend to have more new partners. Older adults, though, might be less compliant, so to speak, with using, like, condoms for heterosexual relationships. Once we're not worried about pregnancy as much, so they may, you know, forget that that's not the only reason to use protection.
1: That's right. That's right.
2: The other thing is, you know, as people are going through kind of changes later in life, whether it's after a divorce, you know, widowhood or whatever, partner changes, and are re-entering the dating scene, when we're talking about older adults, some of them did not receive, like, really comprehensive sexual health education to begin with. Maybe they had one partner there, you know, for 40 years, and now they're out in the world, and they didn't learn about these other things. And so, as providers, we can be open to having those discussions and asking, you know, respectfully about those practices, but they're not going to be automatic thoughts or assumptions or behaviors for a lot of people.
1: I've actually heard men say, oh, she doesn't have an STD. You can tell by looking. You know, and you cannot tell by looking.
0: You cannot tell.
2: No.
0: And even the presenting symptoms can be very different from person to person.
3: Mm-hmm. How it presents. Yeah.
1: And what about we've talked about gonorrhea, syphilis, HPV. What about herpes? That we used to talk about that a lot.
0: Right. HSV is still very prevalent. It's one of the most common STDs that are there. And I always tell patients who test positive, you can't use it as a scarlet letter, because a lot of people mentally just the stigma with that.
1: Mm-hmm.
0: And also, you can't in relationships, because you can have HSV. You have HSV 1 and 2. One is typically that you can get with cold sores. HSV 2 is typically genital. But a person can have HSV and never have an outbreak.
1: Mm-hmm.
0: They can be a carrier, but they can absolutely never have an outbreak where they have a genital ulcer or wound. And so a lot of times unless you've only been with one person and they've only been with one person, if you've ever been with anybody other than that person and had unprotected intercourse, you could have HSV and never had an outbreak till later in life.
3: Yeah.
0: So you really have to have these conversations in knowing that if you test positive, it doesn't mean that necessarily your current partner cheated.
3: Yeah.
0: Mm-hmm. Because, you know, I have had to talk people down in rooms.
1: I can imagine. Yeah.
0: It could be very heated.
3: 317-480-1310, 317-480-1310 is the number if you want to join the conversation. We do have a caller that has a question for our panel, so let's go to the phone lines. Joe, go ahead. How are you?
4: Hello, everyone. I'm well. How are you guys doing?
3: Doing good. Thank you.
4: Three questions. I'll try to be brief, because as you guys were talking, I was on the line. I was listening. One is this. I thought, and, you know, if you don't know, you don't know. I thought if you're a certain age, like you may be in your 60s, 70s, you don't have to have a pap smear anymore. Is that correct?
0: It's recommended that if you're over the age of 65 and you've had like 2 to 3 negative PAPs or normal PAPs, and you don't have a new partner, because we test HPV, because HPV is the virus that is linked to cervical cancer, then you're low risk and you do not have to have a pap smear. If you still have your uterus, you still have your ovaries, you can still get a pelvic exam, which is where we feel to make sure everything feels okay, but the actual pap you don't necessarily have. But again, that's stratification of risk, and it's a level of comfort. Again, you don't have to. It's not one that has to be recommended. But if you want it, I will do a pap on a person who says, I'm 65 and I still want my pap done. That's where my level of comfort. We have to talk about, will the insurance pay for it? That's a plus or minus. But if there's risk, you have to look at risk stratification. I don't treat every patient the same that walks in the room, because everybody's different and their risks are different.
3: Okay.
4: Okay, the other thing is, are you a gynecologist or what? I really didn't get the title, and your name is Denise. Is that correct, Dr. Denise?
1: No.
3: Dr. Hayes. I'm Denise Hayes is a
1: psychologist. Yeah. Dr. Lovelace is an MD.
0: I'm a family practitioner.
4: Mm-hmm. Family practitioner.
3: Okay.
4: How do you get in touch with either one of you if you decided maybe I better talk to them about some things? Because, you know, you guys talked mm-hmm. about you can put people, like if you've got kidney issues,
3: mm-hmm. okay.
4: sometimes, you know, well, one of the things for me is that, you know, you can't hold your urine that long, so you got that other medicine. But you said something about sometimes there's some medicine that's not harmful to your kidneys, I think is what I'm trying to say.
3: Okay, well, we can give you the contact information. Dr. Hayes, you want to go ahead and give yours?
1: So I'll give mine, and then I can refer you to Dr. Lovelace and Dr.
4: Okay.
1: Rose. My number is area code 317-372-0788. And so when you call, just leave your name and say it's related to the 1310 radio station, and I'll call you back.
4: 317-372-0788.
1: Yes.
4: Okay. And the last question, thank you for those questions. Miss Tina, the guy that's the pen guy, how do we get in touch with him?
3: The who?
4: The pen guy. Tell her that.
3: The Depends? Oh, you're talking about Samuel L. Jackson. Sam, the Depends man.
4: Yeah.
3: We have his email address. If you want to stay on, before you hang up. Stay on the line, and Eric, do you have his email address?
5: I'm going to make sure. I'll check and see if I still have it.
3: I have it. I can send it to you.
5: Okay.
3: Yeah, let me send it to Eric. Right, just stay on the line, and Eric will give that to you, okay?
4: Thank you. Appreciate the information. Bye.
3: Thank you. All right. And so as we run out of time, as we always do, it goes so fast. You know, any closing thoughts before we have to let you go? And we'll start with you, Dr. Rose.
2: I think the overall message is that, you know, sexual wellness is going to be important throughout your life. It's not about your age. It's about your practices. And there are a lot of practices that you can engage in that will help protect you if you're going to be sexually active. We didn't get to talk a lot about, like, emotional connection or other types of intimacy, but, you know, these are things that if you are having struggles with, and you know want to talk to your providers about, that these are discussions you can be having, whether it's a mental health provider or your medical doctor. You can have these discussions, and if they're not the right person for you to talk to about it, they can refer you to someone who can help you navigate those issues too.
3: All righty, thank you very much, Dr. Rose. And Dr. Lovelace?
0: I agree with Dr. Rose. I think it's just important to be able to have a safe place and space to get out your concerns, whether they're emotional or physical, and then work together with your provider to find a plan that's going to be best for you emotionally, physically, and sexual health.
3: Yeah. And I like the fact that that gives us something else to talk about at another, because mm-hmm. it's the emotional.
1: It is the emotional.
3: The emotional attachment that we didn't get a chance to get into, but we will. We're going to pin that.
1: Okay.
3: Thank you.
1: Thank you so much, doctors, for participating and for your thoughts mm-hmm. and being such wonderful examples of what our Black mental health and medical providers can be like. And I hope that the listeners will recognize that you want to have a practitioner, whether it's a therapist or your doctor, that you feel comfortable bringing up any kind of topic. And thank you so much for providing that example. And thank you, Tina, for having us again.
3: Oh, no. Always, always. Doors always open, as you know.
1: Yeah.
3: again, if someone didn't get it the last time, Dr. Hayes.
1: 317-372-0788. Please leave a message, and I will return your call.
3: And again, that is Dr. Denise Hayes. Dr. Denise Hayes. Dr. Hayes. Dr. Lovelace, Dr. Rose, thank you all
1: thank you very much.
3: It's been a wonderful panel. I've enjoyed it. And we must do this again.
1: Okay, we will.
3: Indeed. And that's all the time we have for right now. Tomorrow, as we said earlier, an in-depth discussion on that new Indiana state law, bell-to-bell ban on cell phones in the state's schools. Some educators you'll be quite familiar with are going to join us to weigh in and talk about the pros, cons, and challenges that they know they'll soon face as the school year gets off to a good start. Let's hope it's all a good start. As always, thank you for listening. Our website, praiseindy.com. Willie Moore Jr. on the radio is up next. Please continue to be safe, be well, and by all means, stay informed. For everyone here, I'm Tina Cosby, and this is Community Connection.

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0: Just in case you didn't know, Wendy Mo Jr. is on your radio family. It is Trust God Tuesday.
1: It is.
0: And I don't necessarily know what you trust in God for, but I want to tell you I am trusting God as this school year starts, that God protects all of our children in those hallways, that he blesses all of our teachers, administrators, Amen. And all the people in those schoolhouses, protecting all of our children who are going to college and on those highways and byways. And I'm just trusting God that to all my parents, grandparents, uncles, aunties, that you understand that you've done a great work with these children and you trust what you planted.
1: You have.
0: Family, listen right now. Here's music from John P. Key. Trust God Tuesday starts right now. Woo!

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This is Lola from Houston, and you're listening to the Willie Moore Jr. Show. Flat out.

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1: You're worth it.
0: Yes, indeed.
1: You are. You're worth the investment.
0: Family, here's something beautiful on Trust God Tuesday. I'm trusting God that next week, when you hear us, we will be live in our brand new studios. Can't wait. I can't wait to show all of our friends and family members what God has done. Shout out to all of our contractors who've been working. We done had some in, some out, let go of some and started some new. But listen, we did it right. Man, I believe if you do it right the first time, you don't have to do it again.
1: So, that's true. And I want to shout out Willie, because Willie will go from AI to an actual real live studio. The first one was AI, and then it became reality. And the second one was AI, and then it became reality. Yeah. Some of your ideas, they just stay AI, and you got to work on that.
0: Right.
1: I'm not hating. I'm not dissing. I'm just saying, if you spend enough time with the vision, it'll come to pass.
0: Yeah, man. Like, real talk. So shout out to everybody who's listening. I know you can't see this visually, but literally, I dare you to go where you think things should be. Like, if it's a room you want to do your studio, if it's a house that you want, like, spend some time just sitting there. And I want you to vision and imagine what it could be, right? Mm-hmm. And then use AI to your advantage. Like, hey,
1: see what you can't see.
0: See what you can't see. Like, bring it to life. Can you make a mock-up of this, this, this, and this, and give it some prompts, and then see it, and then go sit in there and be like, yeah, I can see that. But hey, can you move that over to the left? And AI became my assistant, my decorator. And I just bring those ideas to life, add my twist to it, and then you're able to do what you have to do. I would sit in our studio. It didn't have air. And it'd be hot. Like, what you doing? Man, I'm up here in the studio, just sitting, looking, believing. Like, okay, God, I need resources. And then my phone would ring. I'm like, oh my God, somebody done sent some money. Okay. So major love to all my dreamers out there. Mm-hmm. If you are not a dreamer, I'm encouraging you to trust God to become a dreamer. I'm just grateful that next week, come on somebody, we'll be in our studios. Yes, Lord. Family, when we come back, I got a new one from Travis Green, Kiara Shear Kelly. It's called Leper Song. I'm going to let you check it out, and then you can hit me on Facebook. Let me know what you think. All right? It's the Willie Mo Jr. Show. Flat out.
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7: 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Northside I-465 westbound, disabled vehicle on exit ramp to Keystone Avenue. East side, heavy traffic on I-465 southbound between Washington Street and South Shadeland Avenue from I-69 to I-74, 14 minutes. I-70 eastbound, heavy traffic, Meridian to the south split. I-65, I-70 collector northbound slow between the south split and Washington. For victims of drunk and drug driving, your grief is unique. 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
4: Family, this week's Flat Out Hit of the Week comes from the Travis Green. It features Kiara Shear Kelly. It's called Leper Song, right here on the Willie Mo Jr. Show. 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

0: Indy, let's take one more look at the rush hour traffic. What's the roads looking like?
1: Northside, I-465 westbound, disabled vehicle on exit ramp to Keystone Avenue. East side heavy traffic on I-465 northbound, East 71st Street to I-69. East side, I-465 southbound is slow, I-70 to South Shadeland Avenue. I-70 eastbound is stop and go from West Street to the south split, I-465 to the south split, 9 minutes. I-70 westbound is backed up past Rural Street to the north split. I-65, I-70 collector northbound slow traffic between the south split and Washington Street with construction work. I'm Tom Beckwood, traffic for the Willie Moore Jr. Show on Praise AM 1310, 95.1 FM.
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0: while Joanne Rosario still on the throne.
1: She is very cool. I'm going to keep on bragging about how cool she is. We actually have a performance together at this year's Praise in the Park. One time for Joanne Rosario and Nia Allen and Jay Vaughn and Q Parker and Lee Vossi and Jordan Armstrong. It's D Stone and Friends. I'm very honored that they asked me to do it this year. So I got some amazing worshipers together and we're going to have a good time in the Lord. But yeah, Joanne Rosario, I was meeting her for the very, very first time.
0: Yeah. Joanne and I, we have a really, really unique history through a mutual friend, Pastor Mike Hill. One of his amazing friends and sisters, and he would brag on her so much, even when we first started radio. Like, Joanne has a new one. I know she, you know, this and this, man, but you need to listen to Joanne.
1: Yeah, so, she used to sing background for Fred Hammond and she's amazing.
0: Yeah, so Pastor Mike Hill, rest in peace. He's known her for years. And so when he would come down here, like, man, I got to get in touch with Joanne, you know. So
1: yeah,
0: a great friend. Family, of course, you know, today is Trust God Tuesday. People have been checking in, telling me what they're trusting God for. And I'm just going to take a message from someone online. It's a young lady. Her name is Kirsten, and she is out of Indianapolis, Indiana. Right now, she's trusting God that she will have enough money to take care of college expenses for her daughter. And she's a single mother. And she said, "Willie, be praying for me as I, you know, embark upon attempting to pay these last final fees of college." And so I'm definitely praying for you. And here's the thing, parents. One thing I don't want you to do is get overwhelmed with college expenses, right? I know you believe that college is the way, and I believe education is the way. But don't take out some extra private loans and all of that, attempting to get your children the education. There's work study. So talk to your student and just say, hey, they have work study where students can actually pay for this stuff. There are different scholarships for anything that you can imagine. If you have a student who have a broke fingernail, you just Google broke fingernail scholarships and you will be surprised.
1: Not broke fingernail.
0: Oh my God. Like Cantor Simmons taught me this. He was like, anything you can think of, there's a scholarship for. Anything you can think of. Like all you have to do is use Google or ChatGPT and go fill out for it. It's something for adopted children who had older parents. If you put that in right now, I found me $15,000 and I'm not even going to college. So major love. So parents, please don't be dismayed. It's a lot of information. Use that internet and get exactly what you need. Okay. When we come back, AJ Joyner is going to be hanging out with us. Not sure what he's talking about. What are we talking about today, Stone?
1: Man, we are talking about remote jobs.
0: Oh my God. New jobs coming up next. If you need a new job or just add a little extra fun from the house, he's coming up next. Stick around. Still Willie Mo.

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0: Just in case you didn't know, Willie Moe Jr. is on your radio family. 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
1: I'm
0: so excited about what God is doing. I'm grateful that all of the people across the nation are feeling so good about what God is doing in the life of the show and the life of your family. Mm-hmm. Right now, of course, here's an opportunity for people from the North, South, East, and the West to hear a person who's always attempting to put some extra money in your pocket. AJ Joyner's hanging out with us right now. AJ, how you doing, champion?
2: Happy Tuesday, Willie and D-Stone. What's going on, good brothers? How y'all doing today, man?
1: Man, we doing good.
2: Okay, so I had a full artificial intelligence training laid out today that I could deliver in like a minute or so, but I got so many requests for people who need work that I decided to scrap that. And what I did is I looked up some remote work from home jobs that only require you to work 4 days a week. So if you know somebody that's looking for a job, maybe it's you, you want to hang out for a minute, because when we get back, I'm going to share it with you, and I want you to share it with anybody who may need this opportunity.
0: Indeed. AJ Joyner hanging out with us next. Right now, here's Fred Hammond. Flat out.
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And just in case you didn't know, you listening to the Willie Moore Jr. Show. Flat out.

0: Holy Ghost got his praise on.
1: I'm not going to sing it twice.
0: Hallelujah. Major love to Kenton Jones. It's called On Go. Praise On Go. Kenton Jones right here on the Willie Mo Jr. Show. Speaking of On Go, many of you all want to stay at home because gas prices have exceeded expectations.
1: Mm-hmm.
0: At that pump, come on, somebody, especially if you're using diesel right now in Texas, I seen it was over $5 and some change per gallon. And so many of you all are looking for remote jobs. Here to help us out with that is AJ Joyner. AJ, talk to us.
2: Okay, so we know unemployment right now is at an all-time high. So as much as I can, I want to help people find opportunities that are available to them so that they can find gainful employment and take care of their families. So what I did, Willie, is I found three opportunities. Now, these are just three different companies, and each one of these companies have multiple jobs, but these are work from home, and you only have to work 4 days a week.
0: Okay.
2: And you don't need a degree for these jobs. Okay. So I have three different companies. The first company is called Merit America. 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They're hiring right now for remote executive assistants. The only thing you have to do as far as responsibility is concerned, you're going to focus on scheduling, organization, communication, and you only work 32 hours a week, fully remote. That is Merit America. Just go to Google, type in Merit, M-E-R-I-T, America. 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The next opportunity is for Mixed, M-I-X-T-E, Mixed Communications. This is, again, 4 day work week, full salary. And this role is better for somebody who has experience with communications, writing, and marketing. And this job pays between $70,000 and $80,000 a year. Mixed, M-I-X-T-E, Communications. Last but not least, the company is called Supporting Strategies. They are hiring a remote client account associate. And this one doesn't fully say 4 days, but it says between 30 and 40 hours a week. But it is fully remote. Okay. The last company, again, was Supporting Strategies. And here's what I want you guys to do. I want you to go to Google and look up the jobs. And I will also list them on my social media page. I'll probably make a video with all the details on it. So these are three opportunities. Let me read through them one more time. The first one is Merit America, M-E-R-I-T, America. The second one is Mixed, M-I-X-T-E, Communications. And the last one is Supporting Strategies. They are all fully remote, all work 32 hours a week. And like I said, I will put them on my social media. Willie, B-Stone, I love you, brothers of life. Now, check this out. I am AJ Joyner on Instagram. So follow me at AJ Joyner.
0: Okay.
2: I'm going to list each one of those. And if you're interested in writing a book, I'm still your guy, okay? Send me a DM. We just published 4 more people in the last week. I'm really proud about that. That puts us over 1,400 people that we have published in the last probably 10 years or so, which is pretty awesome. Willie, D-Stone, love you, brothers of life, man. Peace.
0: Indeed. AJ Joyner helping us out with remote jobs. If you just tuned in, what he was speaking of are jobs that you can do remotely. Follow him on Instagram at AJ Joyner, at AJ Joyner. That's on Instagram. Many of you all, you come to my Instagram and my Facebook. I'm going to do my best to get a central hub. We'll start working on that. But now we have new team members, and I believe by faith, all will be well. But shout out to AJ Joyner. When we come back, of course, we'll have to talk a little bit more about remote jobs and opportunities. Maybe, just maybe, the opportunity is on the inside of you, but you haven't discovered it yet. Let us help you discover the gift that God wants to make room for. Yeah, it's coming up next. The Willie Mo Jr.

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4: All right, Indy. It's time to take a look at the roads for your ride home. How's traffic looking?
5: 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You'll see heavy traffic on the east side southbound 465 between 70 and Shadlin. And on the south side eastbound is breaking between Bluff Road and Arlington Avenue. Eastbound 70 stop and go mostly between Harding and the south split. And westbound's looking heavy from rural to the north split. I-65 heading south, heavy traffic 29th to the north split, then some crowding down to Washington Street. 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

0: Hey, what's up? This is Matthew. What I love about the Willie Moore Jr. Show is that Willie meets you where you are. No matter what level of spirituality that you have, Willie delivers a message that everybody can understand, and I love it. And that's why I love the Willie Moore Jr. Show.
1: Here you go again, making a way for me. Even when I was too blind to see.

0: been in some
1: TJ Morton Mercy. Man, PJ, don't play with it. Yeah.
2: Gotta have some.
1: Yes, Lord, man. Grace and mercy.
2: Mm-hmm.
1: Nowadays. Family, listen, AJ Joyner was speaking about remote jobs. I mean, many of us know that unemployment is at an all-time high.
2: It is. A lot of people got laid off, and they may not have told you.
1: Yeah.
2: But you should be sensitive.
1: Yes, indeed. So, you know, I want to be sensitive to the times that we're in. You know, sometimes helpful advice can seem like insensitivity when you're going through it.
2: Mm-hmm.
1: However, I do want to make sure that you remember some of the dreams that you had before you found comfortability.
2: Mm.
1: There were some dreams when you were uncomfortable that God will dust off during this time to remind you who you are in the earth.
2: Facts.
1: I know it feels really good to be able to take care of your family. You get a check every 2 weeks, 1 week, or every month, or some of us quarterly, whatever that thing may be, for your jobs, or the rolling 30 if you, you know, if you're doing contracting, whatever that thing may be, but you get used to that. And then when that opportunity goes, we immediately say, oh my God, here's what I want you to do. I want you to remember, and God may have been sending people to do it, to remember the gift that you put on hold or you put on the shelf. People used to tell you all the time, girl, when you gonna cook some of that such and such and such and such?
2: Mm-hmm.
1: And you like, man, you know, I gotta work this week. I gotta work this week. I dare you to start doing what people have been asking you to do for a long time. What is that thing when you get on the phone with your girls? You like, girl, I was supposed to write that book 3 years ago. This, this, and it's time.
2: Mm-hmm.
1: So while you wait, you should be building. So if the opportunity does come for you to get a new opportunity, you never find yourself in that situation again. It was 2008. I was, 2013. I was married at the time. And I remember that I was dreaming and she was going to work every day. And I remember my former wife, she called and she said, Willie, they let me go. Mm. And I said, they let you go? Like, why? Like, just, you know, they said they were downsizing, doing whatever it was. And they put everything in a box and they just put everything that she had put into that job in a box and just sent her on. And I remember looking her in the face and I said, we'll never have to do that again. I will make sure that I have so many things working together that if somebody changes their mind, we don't have to change our mind about our lifestyle. And from that moment, it's been 13 years later. They're like, why you got so much going on? Cause I can't work with people who change their mind. Because God can't change their mind. Like God, I can't change my mind about my kids going to school. I can't change my mind about that. So I'm not saying that to be braggadocio. I'm not saying that to be insensitive to what you're going through. But I believe this time, if somebody changed their mind, you will have seed in the ground.
2: That's so good.
1: And you will have gifts that you can lean on because you are an ATM machine. You are gifted. You are favored. I declare it over your life that you will not look at what was lost, but you will look at everything that God has for you to gain. I know it's disappointing. And I know it hurts. I know uncertainty sucks. It doesn't feel good. But this is a time when God says, listen, in your weakness, I am made strong.
2: Facts.
1: And I believe he's going to show up strong in your life. Dust that gift off and say, God, where you want me to put this gift? And you go serve somebody. And you keep serving until they say, I got to have you full time. You make yourself irreplaceable by serving with all of your mind, your heart, your spirit, and your soul. And you serve as if you're doing it for God. Watch him show up for you. I'm doing it right now. I'm serving George Wallace with every part of my being. People see me on there like, don't you know you Willie Moe? I'm like, I don't care. I'm going to get his water. Why? Because I'm planting seeds in the ground.
2: Mm-hmm.
1: Just in case somebody changed their mind.

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0: This is The Daily Play with Joy Taylor. The Patriots traded for A.J. Brown this offseason, reuniting him with the coach that drafted him, Mike Vrabel. Brown's time in Philadelphia was marked by constant friction, both reported and stated, between A.J. and just about everybody on the Eagles. Despite that, Brown said that Coach Vrabel ripped him. A ball he thought A.J. should have caught hit the ground. He said, "Braves doesn't care about style points, and I don't either, so maybe he thought I was trying to get the crowd going." Benefit of the doubt goes a long way in any team, especially in an NFL locker room. Trust is super valuable and underappreciated, and it's a big ingredient in team success, and both of these guys have trust issues. But it's nice to see the bond that they have with each other can survive a little constructive criticism. 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
3: Okay, Indy, before you head out the office, let's take a look at traffic.
4: Crash on 79th east of Georgetown Road. Real solid traffic eastbound 70 from Belmont to the south. Split. On the south side, you're braking on East 465 between 69 and Arlington Avenue, and on the east side, southbound is heavy between 70 and Shadeland. Northbound 65, a little crowded coming up from Edgewood to 465 south side, and then you're looking at slowing between the south split and Washington Street. Southbound 65, brake lights 29th to the north split, and then crowding around Washington Street to the south split. I'm Deb Snyder with traffic for the Willie Moore Jr. Show on Praise AM 1310, 95.1 FM.
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on Saturday night at the United Center in my hometown of Chicago. 19,783 fans came to the WNBA All-Star Game. And some of you may be asking, what's the point, Cherie? Well, I'll give it to you. That's the largest crowd in WNBA All-Star Game history, exceeding the 2007 record of 19,487 fans. It was also significantly more than those who attended the NBA All-Star Game this year. That number was 15,973. That distinction, ladies and gentlemen, marks the first time in history that the WNBA has outdrawn the NBA at the All-Star Game. We are on our Bashan Mitchell. Things are turning around for us. I love it. Shout out to all the fans who participated in WNBA All-Star Weekend. Man, y'all did y'all thing. History was made. Can't wait for you guys to do it again next year. Number two, shout out to Chicagoland's very own Dwayne Wade, the 13-time NBA All-Star and 3-time NBA champion, had a street renamed in his honor in his hometown of Robbins, Illinois. The street he grew up on, South Clair Boulevard, is now Dwayne Wade Boulevard. The unveiling ceremony took place on Sunday with his family and Robbins residents present. And during his speech at the unveiling, D. Wade said in part, quote, "Before the world ever saw Dwayne Wade, Robbins saw me. Not the champion or Hall of Famer, just a kid whose family was looking for a chance." Number three, Kentucky Governor Andy Beshear expressed a stern message for Senator Mitch McConnell, who ain't nobody seen in public for 43 days. Yep. It's been almost 2 months since a soul laid eyes on him outside of these photos that we are supposed to believe are real on social media. Yeah. Okay. Governor Beshear made himself pretty clear, either explain his long absence from the Senate and share details about his health, or Mitch McConnell should resign. Mitch McConnell's office released a statement earlier yesterday saying he hasn't been medically cleared to leave a rehab facility. In a formal letter, Governor Beshear said, quote, "I am addressing this letter to Senator McConnell under the assumption that he is capable of reading and responding verbally and not incapacitated by a means of consciousness or cognition. If the senator is unable to respond for either of those or other conditions, consider this letter a demand for his Senate staff to be honest and transparent with the people of Kentucky." Here's my thing. You got people saying, yeah, I talked to him on the phone for 17 minutes, and I talked to him on the phone for 50 minutes, and I talked to him on the phone for 30 minutes. But he can't get on a video and tell us he's alive and well and recovering. He can't do anything on video. He can't even call into a news station and say, hey, I'm still here. We just keep getting these little weird pictures. We shall see. Let's talk about it. Kentucky Governor Andy Beshear expressed a stern message for Senator Mitch McConnell. We ain't seen him in public in 43 days. And Governor Beshear made himself pretty clear. He said, let us know what's going on. Explain this absence or you need to resign. What say you to that? Let's talk about it. Or if you want to offer congratulations to Chicagoland's very own NBA Hall of Famer, Dwayne Wade. He got a street renamed in his honor in Robbins, Illinois. You want to shout him out? Let's talk about it. Let's do it. Or if you want to weigh in on the WNBA All-Star Game, bypassing in attendance the NBA All-Star Game for the first time in history. I love it. Do you? Hit me up. Instagram and or X, formerly known as Twitter. The handle is at Cherie_Nicole, Shari_NY.

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9: 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Flat out.

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1: Give them the number.
0: 1-877-345-7747. I'm going to say it again. Put it in your phone because I believe that you can call and just tell your phone, hey, call Willie. 1-877-345-7747. I want to hear what you're trusting God for so we can come into agreement, okay? Right now, here's Fred Hammond, flat out.
3: Hallelujah. Hallelujah. Let's just take it back a little bit. 1, 2, 3, say. You might as well go ahead and get your dance on.

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0: Sincere right here on the Willie Moe Jr. Show. That always gets me. Sincere right here, Major Love. Family, it is Trust God Tuesday. 1-877, put this in your phone, 1-877-345-7747. Go ahead and tap in with your nephew. Tell us what you're trusting God for. You on the line with Willie Moe. What's your name? Where you calling from?
1: My name is Barbara, and I'm calling and trusting God for the move all on spirits that's not good in my life. Okay. And I'm asking him to get rid of the spiritual demons.
0: Wow.
2: Spiritual demons.
0: I'm in agreement. They out there.
2: They are.
0: Yes, Lord. You on the line with Willie Moe. What's your name? Where you calling from?
3: My name is Jackie. I'm calling from Virginia Beach, Virginia, and I am trusting God for long life so I can see my grandbaby's baby. That's what I'm trusting God for, a long life.
0: Indeed, I love it, man. My mama used to say, Willie, I've been praying all my life to see you get grown. Guess what? I got a chance to see you get old. I said, Mom, I ain't old. That girl said, I don't know what that means. You on the line with Willie Moe. What's your name? Where you calling from?
4: Yeah, my name is Jerome. I'm calling from upstate New York, Middletown. And I'm believing God for healing my wife of diabetes, heart disease, and hypertension. Amen.
0: Amen. I'm in agreement.
2: You love his wife.
0: Yes, indeed. Yes, indeed. I wish he was on the line. Jay, well, I can't get his number. But here's the thing. Family, I can get yours. 1-877-345-7747. Go ahead and tap in with your nephew. I got to see it. Okay, so here's the thing. To my man who just called, maybe y'all sent him and maybe this applies to you. I want you to change your wife's words, right? And you change your words. I want you to start saying, my wife is overcoming this, this, and this. Like, you just need to find out what the name of it is. Like, I'm not talking about this spiritual bypass and like, I ain't got it. I went to the doctor and I ain't got it. I'm talking about anything that has a name also has a need, and Facts. It has to bow to the name of Jesus. So if they say, okay, you have hypertension, we start to say, yeah, man, be in prayer for my wife, man. She overcoming hypertension. What's she doing? She overcoming it. Man, she has diabetes. No, she doesn't. We're overcoming diabetes by the blood of the Lamb. So I want you to change your words. And every time she leans into it, you know, I got this. No, we ain't claiming nothing that we don't want. We claiming, you know, I got these riches, this wealth, this health. That's what we're claiming. But whatever we're overcoming, we're using our words as power. Dwight texted me a few weeks ago. He said, man, we have creative control.
2: We do.
0: Over our words.
2: We do.
0: So we can create our destiny through our words. I'm not spiritually bypassing that things do happen in our body and our health, but I do want to make sure that we don't claim it so it can stay. It didn't come to stay. It came to pass. In Jesus' name, all right? 1-877-345-7747. Go ahead and tap in with your nephew. Tell us what you're trusting God for. It's the Willie Moe Jr. Show. Flat out. Willie Moe Jr. here, and look at, can you call me and tell me what you trust in God for?
5: Real quick.
0: 1-877-345-7747. 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
0: Indy, let's take one more look at the rush hour traffic. What's the roads looking like?
8: Brake lights eastbound 70 packed between Belmont and the south split, and westbound stop and go Sherman Drive to the north split. Southbound I-65 is heavy coming down from 29th to the north split, then a little bit slow from Washington Street down to 465 South Side. You're going to see brake lights on the south side on East 465. It's solid from 69 to Emerson. It looks like a stall that was in traffic, though, has been clear. On the north side, you're heavy eastbound Meridian to Allisonville Road. I'm Deb Snyder with traffic for the Willie Moore Jr. Show on Praise AM 1310, 95.1 FM.
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0: What's going on? It's your boy Ludacris. Stand up. And just in case you didn't know, you're listening to the Willie Moore Jr. Show. Flat out.
1: Hey, hey, hey, hey. Ladies and gentlemen, Jamon the One.

0: Willie Moore Jr. Show.
1: Somebody lift your hands as we celebrate the greatness of our God. It's the worship song that says this: our God is awesome.

0: Charles Jenkins also. Little throwback music from Charles.
1: Yeah, man. Remember when he used to be around working them mixtapes?
0: Yeah, man. Charles,
1: Charles had mixtapes, y'all. Y'all don't understand. He really had CDs and he was passing them out, promoting this song.
0: Yeah, man. Charles Jenkins is a very unique brother, man. He's doing some, he on the R&B charts now.
1: Yeah.
0: Still preaching time to time, but man, just loving his creative gift and switch lanes and just doing well. I'm actually grateful, you know, that a person can hear from God and give up everything that he had to go see what God has next. So major love to Charles Jenkins. All right. Family, listen, people from the north, south, east, and the west are checking in, telling us what they're trusting God for. You are on the line with your nephew. What's your name? Where you calling from?
2: Yes, this is Joy calling from Baltimore, and I'm trusting God to bring me through.
0: Okay.
2: To get a house and give me faith to keep on going. I'm a single mom of 7 children, and I'm just pressing my way, but I'm just asking God to help me to have strength and to keep on going. I just graduated from college Saturday.
0: Congratulations.
2: So I just need a little more strength to get on through here.
0: Indeed. I'm proud of you. 7 children. That's
1: a blessing.
0: Such a blessing. Let me tell you, the third or fourth child, man. Like, you know, just know your children see what you're doing. Just keep being a really good example. What I see in the spirit, there's going to be I just see a press conference and God's going to change things. And one of them boys going to say, man, you know, it was my mama who did A, B, and C. And, man, they're going to come back and take good care of you. In the meantime, faith come by hearing and hearing by the word of God. That's why we insert the word of God. You keep it locked to this station day in and day out and watch God change things. Okay. You're on the line with Willie Mo. What's your name? Where you calling from?
3: Hi, this is Maggie Harris from Raleigh, North Carolina.
0: Love it.
3: I'm trusting in God for a new husband, a new home, and to stay in his word and be knowledgeable of his word.
0: Indeed, H&H, a new home and a new husband. Come on, somebody.
1: She was, okay.
0: Yeah, man, H&H. Home and a husband.
1: Mm-hmm.
0: I was H&W for a while.
1: You know what?
0: A home and a wife. You on the line with Willie
1: Mo? No, we ain't got no more. Right, not cool. After that.
0: Yes, indeed. Family, listen, I don't know about you, but I am trusting God and declaring in the atmosphere that God is doing everything that you've requested in his will. To anybody under the sound of my voice, I don't know if it's just really strong on me right now. Got me rubbing my left leg. You've been trusting God for healing. Time has not caught up with the healing and you're getting a little downtrodden. And, you know, nobody understands the idiosyncrasies that you have in your heart and the words that you speak to yourself. Sometimes you say to yourself, man, heaven got to be better than this. And that's absolutely the truth. But I do want you to ask yourself this, and I want you to ask God this. Is there something else that you need me to do here on earth? And if so, give me the strength to fight. Give me the strength to fight. Don't give up if you know that there's still dreams, goals, and aspirations that need to be put into the earth. You ask God, God, is there something else that you need me to do? And if he shows you a vision, you keep fighting. For those of you who are in the hospital right now, those of you who are leaving the hospital, those of you who are leaving these dialysis machines, to anybody under the sound of my voice who's fighting like really, really hard to stay faithful that God is going to heal you on this side of heaven, I'm challenging you right now to not give up. God's not finished. He has more dreams, goals, visions, things that he wants you to work out through your grandchildren, your aunties. You ain't even wrote that book that he wants you to write. You ain't even showed him where the pictures are of your ex-husband and all the other stuff. You still got things you got to share. So I'm encouraging you right now to not give up. All right. When we come back, Sybil Wilkes is hanging out with us. Still Willie Mo Jr.

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1: Accident on Rockville Road and Lynnhurst Drive. Crash 79th east of Georgetown Road as well. On the north side, East 465 has heavy traffic between Meridian and Allisonville Road. On the east side, southbound is stop and go Pendleton Pike down to I-74. Looking heavy, westbound 70, Sherman Drive to the north split, and eastbound solid Belmont to the south split. Southbound 65 is now heavy from the Lebanon exit to 865 from 29th to the north split, then a little bit crowded to the south split, and heavy to 465 south side after that. I'm Deb Snyder with traffic for the Willie Moore Jr. Show on Praise AM 1310, 95.1 FM.
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It's Sybil Wilkes with What We Need to Know. Diplomatic momentum is quietly building surrounding the ongoing military conflict in the Middle East. Speaking aboard Air Force One, President Trump expressed measured optimism regarding diplomatic negotiations with Iran, noting he maintains plenty of patience for reaching an agreement after U.S. diplomats paused 2 weeks of heavy military strikes to give peace talks space. However, the president sternly cautioned reporters that if a deal falls through, American forces will immediately return to executing targeted military strikes. Across the Midwest, severe weather is causing widespread destruction. A destructive tornado ripped through northeast Wisconsin Monday, causing extensive structural damage and leaving thousands of residents without power. The fast-moving storm system responsible for the twister went on to pummel parts of Illinois and Indiana, prompting active severe thunderstorm watches to the north and northeast of the Louisville, Kentucky metro region. Newly released diary entries from former Chief White House Medical Advisor Dr. Anthony Fauci offer candid glimpses into the COVID-19 pandemic response. Personal accounts released by Senator Rand Paul show Fauci acknowledging an intense media spotlight in early 2020 while observing White House frustration over claims he was outshining President Trump. His final entries from late 2022 highlight the severe political hostility he faced from extreme right-wing factions. And finally, the village of Robbins, Illinois, honored their own NBA champion and hometown hero, Dwayne Wade, over the weekend. Municipal leaders officially renamed South Clair Boulevard, his childhood street, to Dwayne Wade Boulevard, celebrating the star who led Marquette University to the Final Four before embarking on a legendary 16-year professional basketball career. Well done. To subscribe to my free daily newsletter, please visit SybilWilkes.com. For all the news 24/7, go to News1.com. I'm Sybil Wilkes. Be informed. Be

0: Radio. 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
11: 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Wednesdays, we have 11 a.m. prayer, 12 noon and 7 p.m. Bible studies, as well as our youth program at 6 p.m. Every first Saturday of the month is face-down prayer from 10 a.m. to 11 a.m. Our prayer is that you are enlightened, encouraged, and enriched through the powerful, infallible Word of God. How shall they hear without a preacher? And how shall they preach except they be sent? Receive Bishop Donald L. Golder.

Let the church say amen. Come on, say amen again. Everybody that loves the Lord and thanks him for another opportunity to be in the house, get on your feet and bless his name. Get on your feet and bless his name. Don't get on your feet and look at me. Get on your feet and bless his name. Come on, come on, bless him. Come on, praise him. Make a joyful noise, everybody. Come on. Make a joyful noise, everybody. I don't hear nobody. Come on. Come on. This is Black History, the last day that they gave us in February, the shortest month of the year. But we are American history, and we thank God. They took us back with that old Negro spiritual ride on King Jesus. Amen. But aren't you glad God has brought us all up out of a horrible struggle? Come on. Aren't you glad he brought us up out of oppression? Put your hands together like this. We shall overcome, everybody.

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0: Clap those hands if you're an overcomer. Clap those hands if you're an overcomer. Clap those hands if you're an overcomer. We shall overcome someday. God bless your hearts. Thank you, Music Ministry. We certainly thank God for another day's journey. We praise God for your press on today. Amen. Coming through this cold weather and this little drizzling snow, we thank God for your press. Amen. God bless you today. Now, I don't want y'all to feel like the musicians just mess things up. Sometimes I come up with these songs at the spare of a moment that they have not rehearsed. So that's my fault, not theirs. Amen. But we all just know how to sing unto the Lord. Amen. Praise the Lord, somebody. God bless your hearts. I want to call your attention to the 68th Psalm, verse 1. Psalm 68, verse 1. Hallelujah. How many glad to be in the number one more time? Act like you're glad. Act like you're glad. Open your mouth and give the devil a black eye with your praise. Hallelujah. God is awesome. Awesome all by himself. Psalm 68, verse 1, the Bible simply says, let God arise. I want verse 2 as well. And let his enemies be scattered. Let them also that have him flee before him. As smoke is driven away, so drive them away. As wax melted before the fire, so let the wicked perish at the presence of God. I want to tag the text, the first two words of the first verse. Let God arise. But I could just stop at let God. In fact, just tell two or three people, let God, let God. You can fill in the blanks. Let God do it. Let God heal you. Let God deliver you. Let God make the way. Let God give you your promotion. Come on, somebody. Just tell somebody, let God, let God. Let God, let God, let God. Father, we praise you for another day's journey, another time, another opportunity, another blessing to be in the number one more time. Lord, you didn't have to do it, but you did. Lord, it was you that put breath again in our bodies. It was you that clothed us in our right minds. It was you that gave us activity of our limbs. It was you that brought us over these dangerous streets safely today. It was you, God, that kept the devil off of our trail last night. It was you, God, that keeps on smiling on us and causing your face to shine on us. It was you, God, that encouraged our hearts today. It was you, God, that gave us another day's journey. And for this, we say thank you. Now, God, make my tongue the pen of a ready writer, that the words of my mouth and the meditation of my heart be acceptable in your sight, O God, my strength and my redeemer. In Jesus' great, awesome, and wonderful name, blow on us your power. Send it on down again. In Jesus' name, amen. Let God arise. This text, this 68th Psalm, begins with a strong proclamation. He says in the text, let God arise. The authority behind this psalm is the supremacy and the superiority of God. And so this psalm is also a prayer and a proclamation and a battle cry. The text addressed to Israel and expands throughout the generations and preserved for all who will trust in the Lord. The first two words alone, I love all by themselves. Let God. Put it in the atmosphere. Somebody just shout, let God, let God. Those two words carry strong weight. Notice I didn't say let Trump, let the governor, let the mayor, let the pastor, let the bishop, let the prophet. No, let God, because those two words carry some strong weight. Come on, somebody. The word let implies permission. Of course, God does not need our permission. Amen. He's a sovereign God. He can do whatever he wants to do, whenever he wants to do it, wherever he wants to do it, with whoever he wants to do it with. But here it is. He moves where he is welcomed. Amen. He moves where he is invited. So why don't you let God do it? Y'all gonna sit there and be quiet? That's all right. Let God is a divine statement that enforces the fleeing of your enemies. Amen. It's a divine statement. Amen. When we let God, trust me, your enemies ain't coming around too often if you got God all in the equation. Come on. Have I got a witness up in here? He enforces the fleeing of your enemies. Amen. Let God, my brothers and sisters, is a battle declaration that activates heaven's intention. Amen. I stop by to tell somebody, every now and then you just need to just praise God right in the midst of the storm and let God do what he's going to do, because when you do that, you activate heaven's attention. Amen. Let God is a cry that establishes the fact that God is in control. I don't know about you. Things might look crazy and chaotic, but God is still in control. Do I have a witness here? Amen. Let God is a God-backed order that disrupts the enemy's operations. Somebody need to just break out in a praise right now, because your praise is going to disrupt the enemy's stuff. Come on, somebody. It's going to disrupt his operations. It's going to stop his board meeting in hell. Y'all ain't saying nothing to me right there. Amen. The enemy is sitting up attacking, making plans to attack you now. Amen. But if you open your mouth and praise God, you're going to disrupt his operation. I wish I had a church in here that believes my praise can disrupt the devil's operation. Amen. It's going to disrupt his board meeting. He's planning to attack you and me, but the devil is a liar. I'm going to let God have his, I feel like preaching up in here. I'm going to let God have his way. Is there anybody in here that's been through hell? And how what? There's three people over here that felt like giving up this week and throwing in a towel and going back and quitting and doing something. Amen. You didn't have no business, but God sent me to tell you, let him do it. Let him do it. Let God disrupt the enemy's operation. Let God disrupt the enemy's plans. Is there anybody in here that know? I wish I had the right church here. Is there anybody that know God can do it? Open your mouth and say, I'm going to let God do it. I'm going to let God do it. I'm going to let God do it. Let God is a cry of divine intervention, amen, to terminate, my brothers and sisters, the confidence of the wicked one, amen. Watch this. A whole lot of things we go through persist because we say, let me handle it, amen. Tap a neighbor on the shoulder and say, you can't handle it. That's the reason it then got worse and then got worse and it got worse and it got worse, because you've been trying to do it all these years, amen. But if you just let God handle it, amen. Don't try to do it yourself. I rose to tell you that your victory is when you say, let God do it. Before action, there must be a surrender. You must surrender to God. Let God handle that situation. I wish I had somebody in here that can say, I know I didn't do it on my own. It had to be God. It had to be God. I made a mess of a few things, but God got me out of it. I told you before, I got myself in it, but God got me out of it. Oh, y'all gonna sit there and get cute on me right there, huh? Some of y'all got yourself in some stuff, but God sent your pastor to tell you, if you let him, he'll get you out of it. Y'all ain't gonna talk to me up in here. If your neighbor ain't talking, find another neighbor. Come on, somebody. Find a role where a praiser is. Find a role where somebody is talking up in here, because some of us know if it had not been for God, we would not be here today. Come on, somebody. And so when God speaks, my brothers and sisters, the disorder becomes God's design. God knows how to take a mess and make a message out of it. Come on. Disorder becomes God's design. Amen. Let God invites and activates divine order. My brothers and sisters, you remember the book of beginnings, Genesis, the first chapter, verse 2, the condition of the earth after its creation. creation, my brothers and sisters, it depicted chaos and formlessness. It was desolate, amen, uninhabitable, amen. Here it is. The Bible says the earth was without form and void, and darkness was upon the face of the deep, and the Spirit of the Lord moved upon the face of the waters. And God said, let there be light, and that was so. God brought order and light. I stopped by to tell somebody God knows how to disrupt the devil's disruptions. Y'all didn't hear me right there. Tweet it to somebody. God knows how to disrupt the devil's disruptions. Amen. No enemy can remain united when God steps into the equation, when God steps into the battle. Anyone who hates God's people automatically becomes the enemy of God. And I just rose to tell you for my next 8 minutes, every obstacle, that you have faced, amen, from January to February. And I know some people have been through some things these couple of months, amen. They must relocate. I wish I had somebody that had some Holy Ghost authority to tell all hell you're going through, relocate. Wrong address. Y'all better take some Holy Ghost authority up in here and tell all that hell you're going through, relocate. You are at the wrong address. I didn't order that. That's not on my menu. That's not on my spiritual menu. You got the wrong individual. Relocate. Do I have a witness here? Relocate in the name of Jesus. When you let God arise, God's presence shifts the whole entire atmosphere. Amen. The entire atmosphere becomes favorable in your honor. My brothers and my sisters, you must learn to invite God in intentionally. Amen. Watch this. I don't just wait till Sunday morning to invite God in. I got to get myself geared up before I get here. Because sometimes somebody might make me mad when I come in the door. So I got to get geared up before I even come in here. I got to get prayed up before I come in here. I got to put on the whole armor before I even come in here. I got to have a worship in my spirit before I get in here. I got to have a prayer. I wish y'all would just stop looking at me and say amen. I got to have a praise in my spirit before I get in here. I don't need no cheerleader telling me to clap my hands. I don't need no cheerleader telling me to open my mouth. I don't need a cheerleader telling me to run and dance. When I think of the goodness of Jesus and all is done for me, anybody's soul crying out hallelujah, open your mouth and shout it right now, hallelujah. I praise God for saving me. I stop by to tell somebody God's bringing divine interventions in your situation because he is superior. Come on somebody, can't no weapon stop him, can't no demon stop him, can't no fast moving train stop him, can't no problem stop him, can't no heartache stop him, can't no sickness stop him, can't no hater stop him, can't no trouble stop him, can't no tears stop him, can't no sleepless night stop him, can't nothing stop him. Open your mouth and say, from this day forward, I'm going to let God arise. I thought I was in a sanctified church. And so, my brothers and sisters, no enemy can survive the rising of God. Demonic confidence collapses when God steps in. Notice what the text says. Enemies will be scattered. I stopped by to tell somebody that God don't play with adversities. When he shows up on the scene, demons go to screaming and hollering. Demons go to shaking and they call a meeting and say, we might as well exit now and relocate because God done showed up in this situation. The presence of God alone causes chaos in the enemy's camp. God's presence makes the difference. The text says in verse 2, as smoke is driven away, so drive them away, as wax melted before the fire, so let the the wicked perish at the presence of God. I feel my help now. Is there anybody in here that know God knows how to blow your enemies away? Smoke has no stability. It's blown away by the wind. Something that's going to disappear totally. And wax is going to melt away by the heat. Because wax can't stand heat. Both of these images are powerless when it comes to the power of God. God will do what he knows to do to your enemies. He'll cause your enemies to be gone. Somebody ought to get in the spirit and say, poof, be gone. In the name of Jesus, y'all better take some Holy Ghost authority. Whatever you're going through, poof, be gone. Hallelujah. Smoke, be gone. Wax, be gone. Haters, be gone. Trouble, be gone. In the name of Jesus. In verse 2, the wicked will perish before God. But then in verse 3, the righteous rejoice before God. Is there anybody here that can rejoice over your enemies? Y'all ain't saying nothing. I stopped by to tell you, you don't have to cuss them out. Rejoice over your enemies. You don't have to fight them. Rejoice over your enemies. You don't have to try to get some allies to go with you against them. Rejoice over your enemies. Is there anybody in here that know God is able when you let God do it? Have I got anybody in here that know God will cause your enemies to be your footstool? God's presence is not passive. God's presence is powerful. When the psalmist made this declaration, let God arise, he was inviting divine authority into human conflict. Y'all didn't hear me. Touch your neighbor one more time. I might bother you again, but touch them one more time and say, whatever it is, invite God into it. Because the devil ain't going to stay around if God is on the scene.
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1: Here you go again, making a way for me. 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